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Sydney sider Zeppelin Hamilton, otherwise known as Velvet Trip, is his band. Great name, Zeppelin. From 2024 and a collection entitled Harmony Blooms, we had the tune Silly Boy. Can recommend checking out Velvet Trip live if you can. Great outfit indeed. Before that, representing Darwin this morning on the weekend warm-up, that's Terry Gaiula, otherwise known as Drifting Clouds, and Ramada, which is translates to Change of Season. So that's his latest and greatest. From those three, Drifting Clouds, Terry teamed up with Emma Donovan to deliver the Billie Eilish tune Bird of a Feather. Just new versions out from our Like a Version set. 16 minutes after 10. Good morning. Welcome to Northside Radio. This is the weekend warm-up. Peter Beaver supplying the tunes through to 12. 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Let's continue in the Australian frame of mind and make our way to Perth now. This is Grace Barbe.

0: Representing Melbourne this morning on the weekend warm-up, that's Titus from back in 1996 now. And the collection was called Titus, and we heard You and Me Running. Nice to hear that once again. Before that, from the Northern Territory, Oz Island, and from 2013 collection called Better Life, we heard the title track right there, as well as Grace Barbe from over in Perth, 2014. Afro Seeker, Wilele was the collection for Grace. 28 minutes after 10. Good morning and welcome to Northside Radio, the weekend warm-up. Peter here supplying the tunes through to 12. Hope your Saturday's treating you well. Weather-wise, looks pretty good indeed. Tell you what, coming up, a few messages, and we'll get back, keep local with music from Ooka Boys.
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Oh yes, all class. The late great Renee Geyer and her interpretation of the Timmy Thomas tune, Why Can't We Live Together? And really, I'm considering it the better cover. Opinionated Radio, this is Northside Radio. It's the weekend warm-up and it's Peter here supplying the tunes through to 12. It's now 17 minutes to 11. Trust your Saturday morning's treating you well. Before Renee, San Lazaro from Melbourne, and 2014 set called Serendipity and La Chimera. I love those old Latin dudes that sort of bring out the different sort of sound for a Melbourneite. Before that, the Ochre Boys and Coolum Beach, Queensland. Gorilla Villa, as well as Eastern Reggae, Holy Water. Okay, let's continue in that frame of mind and make our way to new music now for Cassandra Oscar from Sydney. And new album coming out of hers very soon called Stop Motion. It's a tune from her. It's called Taking Chances.

Oh, fabulous tune there from Mondo Freaks, featuring the wonderful pipes of Jade McRae right there. And from their latest release called Turn This Love Around, we heard the title track. Now, Mondo Freaks has been formed from a whole number of Melbourne musos that have got together, and very groovy indeed. Indeed, people from Electric Empire that started back in, oh, a couple of 10 years ago. Yeah. Mondo Freaks, Turn This Love Around. And before that, Adam Gardner from the north coast of New South Wales, a new one from him. It Gets Me in the Groove, the title track of that one. And up front of those three, Cassandra Oscar from Sydney and her brand new collection called Stop Motion. We have the tune Taking Chances. I can recommend delving further into Cassandra's work right there. 5 minutes to 11, you're in tune to Northside Radio. This is the weekend warm-up. Peter Beaver here till 12. Let's stay local and let's stay new for Rhythm the Blues royalty indeed. New one from them.

0: Representing Adelaide this morning on the weekend warm-up, that's the Electric Fields from 2016 collection entitled Shade Away. We heard the title track. Great music right there. Before that, rhythm and blues royalty at its very best, namely the Bamboos from Melbourne, and their new release called Rockets and Flowers. We heard the title track. 25 years in the business, the Bamboos. Still turning out some great tunes. And before that, Mondo Freaks, featuring Dre McRae and Turn This Love Around. Look at that, coming up to 4 minutes after 11. You're in tune to Northside Radio. This is the weekend warm-up. Peter here. Till 12, playing the tunes. Let's see, a message or two, and we shall get back into it with music from Jungle.
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Representing Scotland this morning on the weekend warm up. That's Brooke Coombe and her latest and greatest, reliving that great dancing movement of the 80s. Love Was Made of Stone, and we heard the title track for that one. And before that, the Joburg Singers from 1985, Larry Levin mix of Stand on the Word. Rediscovered that from a TV program from ABC, yes, recently. And Jungle, up front of those three. And let's go back from 2024. Look at that, 18 minutes after 11. Peter Beaver here inside your radio and online device, delivering the weekend warm-up through to 12. Let's stay in the realms of new music now. And, of course, the Womack Sisters. Well, the name says it all. What a fabulous pedigree they are. Cecil and Linda Womack, daughters of. And, well, just great music coming out of them recently. Been together for close on 10 years now. And this is their newie. It's called If I Let You.

0: Yes, indeed. A recent discovery of mine, Dwayne Gretzky. They're a cover band out of Canada. And latest and greatest from them, live at the RBC Amphitheatre. And the tune is, of course, George Michael's Freedom. And James Bailey out front there giving some really great vocals to that one. Before that, Nina Simone from back in 2008. And Mike Mangione mix of Nina's song back in 65. And from a Verve remix setter. And did a really good shape of the late, great Nina Simone. Before that, the Womack Sisters of great pedigree indeed. BG, Samani and Kucha. From that's latest and greatest from them, the Womack Sisters album. If I Let You is the tune. 27 minutes to 12. You're in tune to Northside Radio. This is the weekend warm-up. Peter here through to 12 when Nick Cameron will be in the seat. He's just arrived, so be aware. Let's see, a message or two, and we shall return with music from Freak Power.
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0: Ah, the fabulous Hindley Street Country Club and their interpretation of the wonderful Level 42 tune, Something About You, HSCC to be short, and that's the latest and greatest out of Adelaide. 11 minutes to 12, nearly time for this bloke.
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0: Mario Bondi and the High Five Quintet completing the weekend. Well, but this morning, Rio de Janeiro Blues was the set from 2006. This is What You Are. And before that, Stone Foundation, Bring Back the Happiness. Yes, indeed, and that's about it for the weekend warm-up. Thanks for letting me in your radio and online device.
1: Yeah, yeah, yeah, yeah. When the beat drops sound, oh, no, no, no, no.
0: I will return in about a month or so, so be well. Next up, Nick Hammond takes over with the smooth jazz mix. Till next time, bye now.

And hi there, folks. The time has just gone noon on this Saturday, the 22nd of August. Nick Hammond here, keeping you company through until 2 o'clock this afternoon with this week's edition of the Smooth Jazz Mix. And thanks for joining me. Lots of good music coming your way in the first hour. Tracks from Andy Snitzer, George Benson, Bobby Lyle, Shantae Moore, Ryan Lavalette, and Chris Jasper.

0: You're listening to the Smooth Jazz Mix. This is FM 99.3. There's Mesa. And a great track, which you probably know if you got the Thriller album by Michael Jackson all those years ago. That was one of his tracks, as written by English songwriter Rod Temperton, and Mesa's version of Lady in My Life. Very nice indeed. Mark Portman just before that, the title track from his No Truer Words album. We also heard from Rasan Patterson with Much Love, featuring Huge Groove on the saxophone. And Rick Braun got things going for us this afternoon with One South Beach Night. It's coming up to nearly 21 minutes past 12, and afternoon to you folks. Is Nick here? How are you doing? I hope we find you fit and well. We've had a half-decent week, haven't we? And look at today. It's fabulous. As we said last week, we think there was a little bit of a hint of spring in the air. Well, we can definitely say that's true now. The sun is shining. Spring is on its way. The first lot of jasmine is out, so that's always a good indicator, isn't it? Anyway, you didn't tune in to listen to Horticultural Matters. You want to listen to some decent music, and we've got some more coming up. Phil Perry, Jeff Golub, and Incognito in the next bracket of music coming your way very shortly, right here on the Smooth Jazz Mix. 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

0: Well, what do you think of that? A little bit of Incognito for you there. Reconcile the Pieces. It's a bit deep on a Saturday afternoon, isn't it? Featuring the talented vocals of Tony Momrell and Natalie Duncan. Incognito. Just before that, Jeff Golub with a song that you know pretty well, Something. And Phil Perry with another song that you would have known pretty well, Walk On By, at the start of the set, coming up to 21 minutes to 1. Good afternoon, folks. You're on the Smooth Jazz Mix right here at FM 99.3. It's Nick Hammond keeping you company through until 2 o'clock this afternoon. And if there's anything you'd like to know about the station, get on the World Wide Web and have a look at northsideradio.com.au. A plethora of information, and also quite a lot of it as well. And quite a lot of smooth jazz still to come. Andy Snitz is up next. 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

0: You're on FM 99.3, easing you into Saturday afternoon with the very best in smooth jazz. None better than keyboard man Bobby Lyle there with Paradise Cove. Just before that, great combination of George Benson and Vicky Randall from George's late In Your Eyes album. The track was called Late at Night. And Andy Snitzer at the start of the set. You've changed, it says. You've changed. Coming up to 7 minutes to one. Hope we're finding you enjoying the music this afternoon. And guess what? There's another hour's worth of tracks coming. And in the second hour, music from Al Jarreau, Peter White, Roberta Flack, Jared Yutaka, Shack Attack, also Olga Makovetskaya. It's easy for me to say. And Zachary Bro. And up next, Shante Moore. We'll continue the music right here at FM 99.3.
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0: Welcome along to the Smooth Jazz Mix. This is FM 99.3. There goes Chris Jasper. He's an Isley brother. Well, he's a cousin of the Isley brothers. This is why he joined the band. But he does his own stuff these days, and a track there called Show Somebody Love. Multi-talented New Zealand instrumentalist. I didn't get that in the right order, did I? Anyway, Ryan Lavalette, fantastic artist. And Another Day in Paradise featuring Lynn Rountree on the trumpet from his New Beginnings album. Shantae Moore at the start of the set, along with B.B. Winans on vocals and Gerald Albright on saxophone. And Because You're Mine. Aha, you're all mine. 7 minutes past one. How are you going, folks? It's Nick here with the Smooth Jazz Mix. Thanks for tuning in. What about the weather, hey? How good is that? According to the Bureau, a sunny 22 degrees today. Beware, though, because it'll be a bit of a cloudy day tomorrow with a possible shower in the morning. But top temperatures still around 20. Then we're back to those great sunny conditions on Monday with a top of 22, then once again back to a few showers midweek before we get cloudy conditions there onwards. Top temperatures though, all in the sort of 21, 22 range. It's spring is really on the way, and to prove the point, at our studios in Chatswood, we're sitting on 20 degrees. 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

0: 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It's Patrice Rushen and featuring Doc Powell on the guitar. The track was called Wise Old Souls. It's a song dedicated to all the announcers here at our radio station. I've just lost a few friends, never mind. Angela Johnson, the voice before that, fabulous stuff, and On My Way. And Najee, going back to 1988, oh my goodness, and Tonight I'm Yours. I remember Najee and that particular album that came from, because I joined the station in 1989, and I remember thinking, oh, this guy's pretty good, I like this. So here we are, 150 years later, still playing it, which is a sign of a good song, isn't it? Coming up to 22 minutes past one. Hi there, folks. Nick keeping you company on this Saturday afternoon. I hope wherever you are, wherever you're listening, you're enjoying the music. Still lots to come. 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It's bewildering, isn't it? Tell you what is also bewildering. Al Jarreau will be up next. Goodness. 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

0: Interesting title to that song. Look at, here it comes. Shut your face. No, it's all those except the shut your face bit. I just don't know where I went with that. Roberta Flack, wonderful voice and an interesting song. Peter White before that, the title track from his Promenade album, and Al Jarreau with One Way, featuring Earl Clue on the acoustic guitar. It's coming up to 23 minutes to 2. 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

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That's Shack Attack with Conquistador. Yutaka featuring Pauline Wilson on vocals with Brazesha. And Jared with No Nachos for Puppies. What? Just coming up to 9 minutes to two. That's about it for me, Nick Hammond, signing off. Thank you very much for your company on this occasion of the Smooth Jazz Mix. We'll be back next week for more of the same. In the meantime, I hope you have a lovely weekend and week ahead. Going to leave you with Olga Makovitskaya with Keep Moving On. And Zachary Bro with Cafe Reggio. The music will continue at 2 o'clock right here at FM 99.3. Good afternoon.

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1: And a sunny day today, pretty much 22 degrees throughout the rest of the afternoon. Tomorrow, 12 to 20, cloudy, and a chance...

23, Wednesday rain 14 to 23 as well. A little bit cooler on Thursday, fairly rainy, 13 to 21, and Friday 12 to 21 as well. Fair chance of rain then, but a bit warmer and a bit drier towards the end of the week. Good afternoon, Richard with you until 4 o'clock today. Thanks to Nick playing great tracks over the last couple of hours. We're going to find out what's happening on the North Shore with two great guests. They are the movers and pacers of the North Shore, two local MPs coming up, Matt Cross and Tim James, a little later in the program as well. Looking forward to that. In the meantime, our current introduction theme song from Coldplay. Just gone 2 after 2. Good afternoon.

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4: And it's a pleasure to introduce my first guest for today, the member for Davidson. And Matt Cross is a state MP right in our heartbeat, in our footprint. Matt, welcome to the program.
5: Oh, thanks for having me, Richard.
4: Matt, some MPs get it easy. They get called things like the member for North Sydney or Wagga or something very identifiable. But as the member for Davidson, and I know you love your area, but not everybody is totally sure where it fits on the map. So just give us a heads up on where you fit in our local footprint.
5: Yeah, it's a fair question. So the electorate of Davidson has been around since the 1970s, but it very much is a Ku'ring'ai electorate. 85% of it is in Ku'ring'ai. So we go from Rhodes Hill up to Gordon, over to St Ives, up to North Tarramurra, and then the suburbs of Belrose, Davidson, and French Forest.
4: Last time I asked you to describe your area, it sounded like a travel brochure or you were falling in love with it. What is it about that area that attracts you so much?
5: Yeah, I mean, a Member of Parliament once told me that you do fall in love with your electorate, and I certainly have. I think the special thing is the volunteers aspect. We have the largest volunteering rates in all of New South Wales. Hopefully the census continues to back that up. But also the tree canopy is just so special. So that's certainly the aspect.
4: What's the, without assuming that you come out on top again in the census or even if somebody pips you, what is it about the area that you think contributes to that? This is a volunteer radio station. So I'm just caught up with the notion of why it's caught on so well in Davidson.
5: Yeah, it's a good question because we are a high socioeconomic community, but there are other high socioeconomic communities that don't have that volunteering aspect. Yeah. I think it's because we have really great sporting clubs, Rotary and Lions clubs. It's a place where people just want to give back to the community. It's something I'm always certainly getting inspired by the more I get involved and go around the electorate. But I certainly hope the census means volunteering rates are increasing.
4: I think you told me shortly after you were elected to Parliament that one of the pleasant surprises, and I think your predecessor, Jonathan O'Day, also found the same thing, that he was, and you were, very moved by the contribution of those not-for-profits, such as Rotary, you mentioned, and other great organisations, that the contribution that they were making to the community was just phenomenal.
5: Correct. And so next month, for example, we have the St Ives Rotary's Food and Wine Festival down at the St Ives Village Green. So certainly encouraging people to get behind that. Look, Rotary just does so much, but also Lions. So if there's any of your listeners who have a few spare hours each week, certainly encourage you to think about joining Rotary or Lions. You'll just get so much out of it.
4: They're absolutely fantastic. Now, I confessed to you earlier that I didn't bring my brochure with me that I got in the mail as a local member. And the phenomenal number of events that you as an MP, well, federal MP, I'm sure she would say the same, that a phenomenal number of events that you cover. But there were some pretty proud moments in there, some awards you were giving and some organisations that you were celebrating. Can you just take us through a few of those that you remember over the last little while in Davidson? Mm.
5: Well, the great thing I get as a state member of Parliament is when Parliament sits, we get to give speeches on the community. It's called community recognition statements. And one thing I've made sure I've done is that for all our Year 12 student leaders, that they all get acknowledged in the Parliament. One is so they're in the history books, but also just to encourage our youth. I'm a really big believer that if I can encourage our youth, then for the rest of their life, they'll be inspired. So recently I've been able to go around to each of the schools to shake hands with each of the Year 12 students who have been leaders. And it's just been so, inspiring that, look, the future is very much in strong hands.
4: It can be a little bit intimidating when you hear them speak and think they are really smart.
5: So just this week I was invited by the local Catholic schools to their Year 6 public speaking competition. So each school nominated two outstanding Year 6 students. Can I tell you, some of the speeches were just outstanding. Look, probably even better than even a lot of politicians I know, maybe even including myself. But the key thing is when I say to them, were they nervous? They all nod. Yeah. But you couldn't tell they were nervous. That's how exceptional they were.
4: It's really great that they are encouraged in that way. And some other great things that you've been celebrating as well. So it's been an especially busy period for you?
5: Yeah, so what's happened is that since the budget was handed down in late June, there was the winter break. I was around the entire time, didn't get to take some time off with bit hard with little baby, but we had one sitting week in August, and now we're back in the community until mid-September. Now, there is budget estimates going on, that's for my upper house colleagues, but in terms of being a local MP, it's really wonderful to be able to spend time in the electorate.
4: In terms of the local issues that you deal with, so that those who are not so familiar, or perhaps new to the country, but in terms of the type of issues that come to you on a daily basis, I don't mean the party political controversial topics, but what are some of the things that people do raise with you and can raise with you as their local member?
5: Well, one thing I've encouraged people to raise with me is our local roads. So I've started a Let's Fix Our Roads campaign where I've said to people, let me know the intersections that are bad, let me know where the potholes are, let me know where there's congestion, and I'll raise it either with the Minister for Minister for Roads or with the local councils. And I've literally had almost 1,000 people reach out with their suggestions. I'm actually just out right at the moment in Killara just doing a letterbox drop that one of those local roads, Siddons Wharf Road, many people might have heard of that. There was this terrible right-hand turn that just created so much congestion. But the residents were telling me for as long as I can remember, you know, can we just have it as a left turn only? Because, you know, cars trying to get over six lanes of traffic just creates congestion. And it's good news. The Council and Transport for New South Wales said we'll stop the right-hand turn. So, you know, great news. So people can actually have an impact. I think it's all about telling politicians, telling departments, telling ministers, councillors, what the problems are, so then we can get on to fix it.
4: For people who assume that absolutely everything is partisan, you know, competition between parties, that requires a working relationship, doesn't it, with the government of the day or the feds to be able to communicate back and forwards with each other?
5: Yes. Yeah, I mean, all the members of parliament in the Parliament of New South Wales, we're sort of not competitors in the sense that we all have our own electorates. There's 93 electorates. The colleagues that I work with around me, you know, three of them are Liberals, but two of them are independents. But, you know, we all work together because we all know we've got a job to do with our community. So there is a lot more bipartisanship than people think. And look, question time is a bit of a theatre. I mean, it is a very important part of our democracy in holding the government to account, asking tough questions. It might look very robust at times. But look, when question time's finished, we're all very cordial because we all just want to get good outcomes for our communities.
4: Let me take you to some big topics at the moment and two I think that you've been pretty focused on. Data centres in a moment, but just before that, ask you about what's making headlines and what's important to you about planning.
5: Yeah, so our community's been impacted by the transport-orientated development. So basically that was drawing lines on maps around Roseville, Linfield, Killara and Gordon. Now, the impact on that was that the rail line was built in the 1890s. That's where a lot of heritage is. So to have local community, to have housing forced on local community, is something that was very controversial. What happened was that the transfer-oriented developments came off when Ku'ung'ai Council came up with their housing plan, which was going to put more housing into Gordon and Lynfield, but protect Killara and Roseville. Now, a new housing policy that the Labor government did was the low to mid-rise housing, which was basically saying 800 metres from a town centre, such as St Ives. Again, it's just all rezoned. And the Liberal Party, we've come out and said, look, just like taking the transfer-oriented developments off, if council can come up with their plan, that should get the green light. So again, it's about returning planning powers to local communities. And I'm really glad the Liberal Party is making sure that we understand that housing and decision-making should come from the local community, not from bureaucrats or public servants that are in the middle of the city.
4: Wherever it may be placed, a lot of developments are often spruced as providing a certain number of units or a certain number of occupation spots for people. But you don't so often see reverse surveys to actually see whether it came about, whether they were fully occupied, whether or not this many people were housed that would not have otherwise been housed. Is that just my wrong take on it, or is that an area that could be boosted to actually see whether the claims are made out?
5: Well, I am interested in the next census about how many people are in vacant properties and how many people are enrolled in an electorate address that is not in the local electorate. So I know in Ku'ung'ai, you have about 3,000 houses of people that are not on the electoral roll. So that just could be that they're permanent citizens or they're enrolled in their holiday home because that's where they spend most of their time. But there was 300 that had no connection to electricity, water, you know, basically sitting vacant. And, you know, that's 300 places where a family could call a home. So I'm really going to be looking at the ABS data when it comes out next year on the census to say, yeah, where are all the vacant properties?
4: You're also at Radio FM 99.3, speaking with Matt Cross. Matt is the member for Davidson. We've been talking about a range of local issues, and I want to take you to one more, and that is data centres.
5: Yes.
4: Why?
5: Yeah, well,
4: what's the focus and what's the concern and where are you at on that topic?
5: Yeah, it's a really great question. So, look, I'm not sure how many of your listeners are using artificial intelligence. Look, I use ChatGPT. Look, if you use ChatGPT by itself, you're going to get really wrong answers. But if you use it to assist in your work, you know, particularly grammar and spelling, but also just double-checking the facts are correct, you know, it's a missed opportunity not to be able to be using AI. But a lot of people have a lot of concerns about it, particularly the super intelligence part of it, is the technology advancing so rapidly that there is cause for concern. But part of it is the data centres. Now, data centres, from what we've all been learning, involve a lot of energy, such as electricity and water. So I've had a few constituents raise it with me about their concerns. My shadow minister for AI and digital, James Griffin, has come out with a policy, first of all, is to make sure we've got a minister for artificial intelligence. But the second is to actually make sure that it is a topic of discussion. And he's certainly been able to put pressure on the government, who only this week released a framework on it. So there's some really important work being done. But the final thing I'll just say is I'll have an AI data survey that I want to get people's views on it because I want to make sure that the community feels they're confident with what's taking place with AI and data.
4: Are you optimistic about where it's going to track? People seem to have mixed views on whether or not they think it's a beat up and will fade, it's going to be a threat, it's going to gut middle class, it's going to gut a lot of jobs, and you know, the utility is limited, and others are far more optimistic about what it can achieve.
5: Well, that's right. We need to have a conversation with government. The government not to be at the table is, I think, concerning. So I'm glad that both the opposition, we've been pushing the government to stand up and actually talk about this issue. But look, I think it's one of these issues that there is a lot of concern in the community, so there does need to be confidence about it. But yeah, I think the concern also is, well, how far is it going to go? is there risk associated with it? So, look, encourage people to fill out my survey. If they just go to my website, mattcrossmp.com.au, they'll be able to go and fill it out. So keen to hear all the views of people. But, yeah, government will have a part to play when it comes to AI and data centres.
4: Speaking with Matt Cross, member for Davidson. Matt, you're out and about. You're letterboxing today. You're on radio. It is a Saturday afternoon. Do you get any time off, and what do you like to do?
5: Oh, it's good. I'm just finishing my day now, so I get to spend time with my baby. So baby, he's really my toddler, my 17-month-old. So he's, look, he loves his books. So I'm sure I'll be reading a couple of books this afternoon.
4: Absolutely fantastic. Matt, it's been great to talk to you. We'll catch up soon. Matt Cross,
5: member for
4: Davidson. Thanks, Matt. 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
3: Already just checking the traffic is very quiet in our footprint, but if there's anything that you can safely patch through to us, 94969 69. 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
4: Good afternoon, Richard, with you until 4 o'clock. It's a busy afternoon. We've been speaking earlier to Matt Cross, who was the state member for Davidson. We'll be catching up with Tim James just down the road in the state electorate of Willoughby. That's a real hive of activity. Beautiful electorate. Let's catch up with Tim. You see him everywhere. One of the most energetic MPs you'll come across, regardless of your political stripe. That'll be an interesting chat. A bit after three with Tim. 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
4: 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Still very quiet in our footprint, but as I mentioned before, if there's anything that you can patch through, only when it's safe to do so, and use your phone and all that. But when it's safe to do so, 9496969, it does reach us and thus our listeners just a little bit quicker than the forces of the internet. It's a Saturday afternoon. Why don't we just bop it up a little bit more? This is a Beatles classic followed by Ice House Satellite. And then we'll be catching up with Tim James, the politician representing the beautiful electorate of Willoughby. 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

0: 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Quick switch to the traffic. Major incident, Chatswood, Penshurst Street near Eden Street. It's a crash between a car and a motorcycle. Immediately heavy conditions. It's affecting southbound traffic. Keep clear if you can. So it's Chatswood, Penshurst Street near Eden Street. Just near us, actually. Crash between a car and a motorcycle with heavy traffic conditions. And it's a road closure in northern direction, and southbound lanes also closed. So it's a major incident. Keep clear of Penshurst Street near Eden Street. Northside Radio FM 91.3.
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Barrington's on the Sunray FM 903, Rivers to Cross. And just a quick traffic update. Again, a serious incident, Chatswood, Penshurst Street, near Eden Street. A crash between a car and a motorcycle. Immediately, very heavy traffic conditions there. Northbound is closed and southbound partly closed. And significant incident, keep clear if you can. North Road FM 99.3. This is Eva Cassidy, Autumn Leaves. Wonder where it went. Doesn't say. Eva Cassidy.

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3: A traffic update and still being flagged as a heavy traffic incident. Chatswood, Penshurst Avenue between Ashley Street and Victoria Avenue. It's a bad incident, crash between a car and a motorcycle, and now the road is closed in both directions. So keep clear if you possibly can. 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

0: This is Red FM 99.3, Petula Clark downtown, and one of the more vibrant areas that we could call downtown in our footprint is Willoughby. And I have the pleasure on the line right now is the state member for Willoughby, Tim James. Good afternoon, Tim.
1: Good afternoon to you, Richard. Good to be with you and your listeners.
0: Tim, you are seen out and about at great speed. It's very busy for you on a weekend with a lot of events and catching up with your local community. What are the big conversations that are going on right now in Willoughby?
1: Look, I think across the board in the big picture sense, Richard, it is cost of living, it is the state of our economy, it's the cost of housing. At a local level, the issue that resonates most and comes to me the most is what is happening in terms of development in our area and how it is being led and more to the point, how it should be accommodated. But at the moment, it feels like we are getting thousands of additional homes, but not the additional investment in our infrastructure services and facilities at a local level.
0: That seems to be the topic that kicks in a little too late, that you have big picture discussions about the need for X number of dwellings of different dimensions, and then almost like, oh, look, we better have a chat about how this is actually going to work. And are the support services in place or contemplated or will they be? And that sort of discussion seems to come in a bit late.
1: Yes, I don't think that the current planning system under this Minns Labor government, which is very top-down, I should say, it is very one-size-fits-all. It is very much a blanket policy applied across New South Wales. They are just determined to seek to meet the housing target that the Albanese government has set for New South Wales, which, to be fair, Chris Minns did agree to. That target, by the way, is 75,000 homes per year for New South Wales. At the moment, we're building a bit over 40,000 homes per year. So we are well behind. And there are a host of reasons for that, many of which are economic, the cost of building, labour, materials and so on. But this government's just determined to get as many houses built as they can, never mind, certainly in our area, what that means for community, for amenity, congestion, services, hospitals, schools, you name it. And look, I am pro-growth and development, make no mistake about it, but it needs to work in a positive way. We're not just building homes, we should be building community and lifestyle and amenity and opportunity in the broader sense.
0: It seems to me that if there's one area that you can't do completely generically, it would be housing, which is very much a local, personal, family situation. Obviously, there can be some scale in some generic supplying, but it does seem to be particular, not just to your electorate, but to other electorates across the state, surely.
1: Yeah, look, I would agree. I mean, I'm also the Shadow Minister for Local Government, and, you know, I hear from a lot of councils that they feel that the state government has basically cast them aside, has basically said to councils, get out of the way, and therefore to people and communities as well. And this idea that from Macquarie Street, they know the, you know, best outcomes for planning at a local level, as though they happen to know local communities better than local councils and local people. I just don't accept that that's right. It isn't right. And I think at the moment we're seeing a poorly conceived, very top-down, command-and-control-like planning system. And some of it, frankly, is also leading to some of the old sort of spot rezonings of the 1970s that were bad for this city and state, and in fact, which ironically led to the development of the Environmental Planning and Assessment Act in the late 1970s. And so I think, ironically, now we've almost gone full circle, and it does not represent the best of planning for this city's future.
0: So for those unfamiliar, I haven't heard that expression, spot zoning, for a while, but in that legendary era of spot zoning, just for the uninitiated, so you have zoning which takes into account your broad environment. This is CBD, this is residential, this is a kind of quality that you're going to see for the local environment. But the spot zoning was right in the middle of that, I'm going to put something different. So this is just where we pop a factory in the middle of somewhere that doesn't have factories. That's the concept broadly.
1: And you could see, dotted in and around much of Sydney, certainly in our neck of the woods, Richard, in the northern suburbs of Sydney, you can see some of those apartment buildings that were built in the 1970s that were seemingly entirely out of keeping with the character, amenity, capacity, and so on of a community, but they did it. But and there was a really, angry reaction to that, and part of what led to that in turn was the Act, which said, well, actually, let's have planning, let's do planning, let's have local environmental plans governed within the auspices of an Environmental Planning and Assessment Act, and let's actually seek to plan out in a coherent, holistic way, rather than just sort of piecemeal and fragmented and here and there and so on. But ironically, I feel like today we're back to some of those bad old days of the 1970s.
0: If we get some sense of scale of the number of developments in your area, in Willoughby, so what are we talking, 50?
1: Well, let's break it down by local government area, because that tends to be how it's done. So for the Willoughby local government area, which makes up about two-thirds of the electorate I'm so proud to represent, as you know, the housing target under the housing accord, so up until 2029, is 3,400 homes. Now, to be fair, Willoughby Council had already, under its local environmental plan, it had done a lot of that planning, that thinking, that preparation with real local input, and the Willoughby Council-generated LEP had capacity for 6,000 homes. But now what we see under this state government's top-down, you know, blanket one-size-fits-all-like laws is a pipeline of development in the Willoughby local government area that is about 10,000 new homes. Now, they are not all approved at the moment, and they may not all proceed, particularly with the cost of building as it is under this government right now. But it's way beyond. It's about three times what, in fact, is the housing target set under that accord. And the key point that I make is, if we are to grow, how will we accommodate that growth? How will we make it positively contribute to our area, the character, the environment, the community, amenity, services, and so much more? That is the key to it, not just homes, but building beyond those homes to build our community.
0: Speaking with Tim James, Tim is the member for Willoughby. Tim, just playing that forward a little, we can talk about the statistics and the buildings and approvals, but in terms of how it will affect people down the track, what are the sort of logistics? I mean, it comes to mind that obviously it's going to be transport issues, but what are the kind of issues that how this may all play out?
1: It's an excellent question. And, I mean, planners generally assume that each new residence has 2.5 people in them. So let's say 10,000, which are currently in the pipeline. If they all proceed, then that is 25,000 people. Now, that's just in the Willoughby local government area. If I was to add in, which of course I would because they're in my electorate, if I add in Crows Nest and St Leonards, then you've got a huge amount of development there, the vast majority of which, by the way, is positive and sound above the Crows Nest Metro and so on. But if you add both areas together, you've probably got about 20,000 homes, and do the maths on that. 2.5 people per home, that's about 50,000 people. Now, the electorate I represent today has 100,000 residents, and what we're really saying is it could have 50% again on top of that with all of this development coming. And that means so very much in terms of the demands upon Royal North Shore Hospital, local schools, some of which are already beyond capacity, local roads, some of which, as everybody knows, are very congested, obviously local transport, green space, sporting space, you name it. It is just a big ask for local services, facilities and infrastructure.
0: Tim James, member for Willoughby, we've been talking about planning and development and big picture issues, but you go around your electorate at great speed and you're meeting a lot of community groups, individuals sort of doing a lot within the electorate. What are some of the other stories that are happening in Willoughby.
1: I tell you what people are not so happy about, Richard, is this idea. Well, it's more than an idea. In fact, it's a commitment made by the Minns Labor government that we will have from 2028 two-way tolling on the Sydney Harbour Bridge and the Sydney Harbour Tunnel. That is a broken promise by this government and not something that is pleasing to the people of North Shore. How is it that we should have to pay for infrastructure that is, the Sydney Harbour Bridge will be, you know, 100 years old in 2032, how it is that we're being told to pay more for a century-old piece of infrastructure is just beyond the pale. It's simply not right. And in effect, what's happening there is this sort of subsidisation by the people of this community of other parts of Sydney. And, of course, that suits the agenda of this Labor government, but I don't think it's fair. I don't think it's right.
0: It's not a good precedent. If it worked the other way equally, it would not be a good precedent. It's a little bit inconsistent with the incredible imagination of the infancy of the Harbour Bridge. Just imagine how fewer cars there were to imagine it as big as it was would have seemed extraordinary at the time. A lot of imagination, a lot less imagination in tolling people from one part of the world 100 years later is probably not what they had in mind at the time.
1: Well, you don't imagine that John Bradfield would be expecting that 100 years on, people would be paying, you know, both ways to get over that Sydney Harbour Bridge. I find it extraordinary and wrong, frankly.
0: Okay. Other than that, what's happening and what do you feel more optimistic about?
1: Well, look, on a positive note, I can say that we're finally getting this new ambulance station. So it's on Falcon Street opposite St Leonard's Park there.
0: Okay.
1: In North Sydney. That was a commitment that we made in government, but it's the old North Sydney PCYC, which was a privately owned piece of land. The PCYC headquarters chose to sell it off, and by the way, I do think that PCYCs matter, and it would be very good to help them find another location. But that was their decision. The state purchased the site. It's going to become an ambulance station. That will help, you know, and obviously ideally located at that junction in terms of access to, you know, freeway systems and so on. And just while and so I'm positive about that. And while we're on freeway systems, I have certainly noted that the bus service going into the city, particularly due to the now continuous bus lane, those Warringah Freeway works, which, by the way, will be basically finished this year. The tunnel, everybody knows, is not coming until 2028, the Western Harbour Tunnel, that is. But those freeway works are really starting to bear some positive outcomes, including faster, better, more reliable bus trips. And on a positive and very local note, might I say as well, that once all of those works are finished, that works zone there at Cammeray, there are 2.6 hectares that will be returned to the community as open public green space. And 2.6 hectares, by the way, is about the equivalent of 4 full-sized football fields in size. That's not to say that that's what it will be, but that's just to give you a sense of the size. So a big amount of space that will be handed back to this community upon the conclusion of those works, and I think we can look forward to it.
0: That's good. In fact, I remember in previous interviews, you got particularly optimistic with the return of green to the community. So that's certainly something to look forward to.
1: Yeah, absolutely. And keep an eye out. The community will be consulted on that. Transport and North Sydney Council both will be seeking what are the community's aspirations for that site. And, of course, there'll be a range of them. Some people will want to have netball courts or soccer fields or tennis courts or pickleball, you name it. There'll be lots of requests, and ultimately the authorities will have to try and strike a good, healthy balance between the many interests and aspirations for the site.
0: Fantastic. Tim, it's always great to chat with you. Tim James is the member for Willoughby. It's always a busy time on a weekend for our local members. Great to have them chat with us on air. Have a fantastic weekend.
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0: 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Thanks to Tim James, local member for Willoughby. It's, what is it? It's about 28 minutes to 4 on Northside Radio FM 99.3. And we're going to play something from Sils Nyrgaard, The Train Now Standing. Very apt.

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2: That's Red FM 99.3 traffic update. Darlinghurst William Street exit ramp from the Eastern Distributor. Car breakdown is affecting northbounders, but the more serious incident is continuing Chatswood, Penshurst Street between Ashley Street and Victoria Avenue. A crash between a car and a motorcycle. Heavy traffic conditions there. Road closures in both directions. Absolutely steer clear if you possibly can. It's just gone 20 minutes to four. The present projects are coming up at 4 o'clock. Stay tuned. It's a great program. But we've got other great programs too. For example, a little later this evening, stay tuned for the night train, or tap onto it.
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0: Shine a Little Love, Electric Light Orchestra, North Radio FM 99.3. Well, it's about 7 or 8 minutes to 4 o'clock, and that's the Presley Project coming up at 4, and April is in the building preparing for that now, so don't miss that here at Northside Radio. 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
0: I'm not going to pretend otherwise. 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
0: Coming up in a moment, Shane Flew's song, She Moved to Canada. Shane Flew is a great local musician, and it was a pleasure to interview Shane here in the studio a little while back. And this is a nice track to She Moved to Canada. Otherwise, that's just about it for us. We look forward to your company or majority shareholding of your company next time. More seriously, though, a traffic update, and unfortunately still on the screen as a heavy incident is a crash between a car and a motorcycle. That's never good. And that's at Penshurst Street between Ashley Street and Victoria Avenue. Keep clear. That's a crash between a car and a motorcycle. Road closures in both directions. Anything else that's local that you can safely patch through? 94196969. Otherwise, have a fantastic weekend. As mentioned, this is Shane Flew.

0: Welcome to the Pressler Project on Northside Radio FM 99.3, and it is the 22nd of August in 2026. A beautiful, absolutely beautiful day in Sydney today. Warm, sunny, no clouds, only the slightest of breezes. How good is that? I hope you've all been enjoying this rather pleasant part of winter that we seem to be entering into before Armageddon, or is it just El Nino? We keep hearing about this, and I think we're going to keep hearing about it, because they're even talking about it in the Northern Hemisphere. It's all about the warming of the Pacific Ocean between here and South America, really. Anyway, we're not going to go into that now. We'll look at the weather later. But look, I did miss you last Saturday. I was literally on my way here to get ready for last week's show, and it was about a bit before three when I made a sudden twist to the right to wave goodbye to someone, caught my heel in the carpet that I was standing on, lodging the bottom half of my right leg in it, tearing the meniscus in my right knee. I'd never heard of it before, meniscus that is, and the pain was so intense I couldn't walk. But so fortunately, a dear friend came and helped me and brought me home, because there was no way I could even walk into the studio. I couldn't walk up the three or four steps that that involves. I could have come in the back door, but honestly, once I would have got in here, I couldn't have walked at all. So with a lot of rest and a critical visit to my physio, who fixed it with a little manipulation, taped it up with kind of masking tape that he uses, and instructions which went into my brain, I'm now back to normal, which is really wonderful. It's about 95%. I go back on Wednesday for a checkup. But I'm an optimistic and I do like a happy ending, and I must say I'm particularly glad to be back with you for the next 2 hours, live from Northside Studios in Chatswood on Sydney's North Shore. Thank you so much for tuning in. I know some of you are there already, some dear friends who probably missed me last week from what you told me, and that's so nice to be missed, isn't it? But today I've got the very latest releases to play from many of my favourite artists, covering various genres, including deep house, down-tempo, ambient, experimental, afro house, electronica, audio, indie dance, and more. And they're all fresh sounds from around our globe that I've found just for you, to play for you today. A few, just three or four of them, are from last week's selection that I had ready to play. And they're just sitting there hoping that they're going to be heard. And I've decided to bring some of them in, only a few. It's music to make you feel relaxed and happy at the end of a busy week. That's the idea of the Pressler Project. But first, a quick check on the weather ahead for the next few days, and then we'll have a look at the traffic, which has been a little bit banked up along Penso Street, as I think Richard told you. Anyway, yeah, let's just have a look at the weather first.
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0: Well, here we are today. The forecast says broadly sunny, and it's certainly that. Sydney for Saturday, mostly sunny. Slight chance of a shower along the coastal fringe at night. Near zero chance of rain elsewhere. Winds westerly 15 to 20 kilometres an hour, becoming lighter in the early evening. And tomorrow, there is a clearing shower on the graph I'm looking at. 20 degrees tomorrow, though, and 12 overnight. Monday, totally sunny, 22 degrees and 12, a bit like today. Tuesday, mostly cloudy. Certainly in the afternoon, it'll be 23 degrees, 14 minimum. Wednesday, it'll rain, I'm afraid to say.

0: But we'll be needing it by then. 21 degrees and 14 Thursday. Possible shower. Possible. And only 50% possible. 21 degrees and 13. And Friday, a late shower. 50 degrees again. 50 degrees. Whoa. 50% possible for that late shower. 21 degrees on Friday. And 12 minimum overnight. There's certainly warmer days and warmer nights. And how lucky are we?
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0: The only incident showing up now is on the screen for live traffic. New South Wales is the Chatswood Penshurst Street between Ashley Street and Victoria Avenue. It was a car and motorcycle collision, and the road has been closed in both directions. On the other side, if you're coming from Willoughby, the intersection of Penshurst and Victoria Road, the Willoughby side is banking up a bit, but the other side of Penshurst, on the other side where the Chemist Warehouse is on the corner, that is where the road has been closed off. That happened at about 2:55 today, and it's been checked at 1 minute, just 8 minutes ago, so it's still ongoing, and I can verify that because when I came in, it was certainly blocked off on that side of the road. With that said, it's time to move into some music. It's 9 minutes past four on the clock in the studio at Northside Radio FM 99.3. Pleased to bring you the first track of the Pressler Project today. It's from Chris LeBlanc and Souvanus. Chris LeBlanc is the Ibiza-based artist who was born in the southwest of Germany and began playing classical piano at the age of seven. He studied music and sound engineering in Dusseldorf, and he produces soundtracks for sunsets, sacred spaces, and moments of love and connections. His tracks are popular all around the world. He's with Souvanus on Souvanus. He's a chill house, deep house electronic music artist from Germany, known for his warm Balearic grooves and tracks like Drifting Slow, and collaborations with producer Chris LeBlanc, such as this particular number, which has just come out, called Liquid Sun.

0: That was Dahl's Flow. Dahl's Flow is actually the exclusive artist of the M-Soul Records. He's well known for Chill Out Deep House label, M-Soul Records, and is actually a North Macedonian electronic musician who specializes in deep house and organic house. He's an underground organic house artist. He's very cool. That was called Cerberus. That was his latest release. And before then, we heard another deep house artist. It was Chris. Well, he was playing house. It was Chris LeBlanc, and he was playing with Souvanus. Chris is Ibiza-based from the Balearic Islands. He was born in the southwest of Germany and began playing classical music at the age of 7. And then studied music and sound engineering at Dusseldorf. He's amazing. He's very much tied up with Karmaloft label out of Germany and based in Ibiza. He was with Souvanus, who's also a chill house, deep house electronic music artist from Germany, known for his warm Balearic grooves and tracks like Drifting Snow, and also for his collaborations with Chris LeBlanc on the track we played there, of There's Liquid Sun. And you're on the Pressler Project listening to the latest edition of the sounds I'm bringing to you today on Northside Radio FM 99.3. It's 20 minutes past 4. Great to be with you on this beautiful Saturday in Sydney Town.
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0: That was Destination, and it came from Double Espresso, and that was their latest release. Double Espresso actually refers to the deep house and down tempo music project created by and brewed by artist Toby Kretz, Topsy Kretz, focusing on smooth electronic, deep house, and ambient down tempo vibes, the sort of vibe we're into today on the Pressler Project on Northside Radio, FM 99.3.
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0: Let's move on to another brand new track from my world of music. And we're going to listen to Elmar, who's with Aname. Now, Elmar is actually the Latin Grammy-nominated indie pop project of Colombian singer-songwriter Elsa Cavarjal. And she's with progressive house musician from Sweden, Aname, the brand new music-making concept from Marcus Schossar and Thomas Sagstadt. This is called I'm On My Way, and it's the extended mix, so aren't we lucky?

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1: 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I'll be here with you until 6 o'clock this evening. Lovely to hear from you, Carol. Dear Carol, you are a sweetheart. I love hearing from people that actually listen to the show, because it means that there's someone listening to the show. It's so exciting. And there are a few others out there too, and I just want to say a quick hello to you guys, because you're all wonderful. And I'm talking to you, Gwen, Angie, Jem, Trudy, Joe, and Warwick Chuck, who's just back from 2 months of absolute hedonism in the Northern Hemisphere, having the biggest fun, and in Scandinavia and Europe and all. Oh, Warwick, my dear old buddy from way back in time at Foreign Affairs, we had fun, and we still have fun, and it's so good to know that you came back, Warwick, and you didn't get tempted to buy, well, maybe you did, you'll have to tell me whether you bought a little house in Portugal or something in Italy, or who knows what you've been up to, but I'm looking forward to hearing from it, because you're literally only just back. So welcome back, and it's really great to hear from you, great to hear from all of you, and to know that you're all well and looking after yourselves. It's 26 minutes to 5. I'm not going to talk too much, otherwise I won't have time to play all these fantastic tracks, like this next one from Jean-Baptiste. It's called It Knows.

That was Jean-Baptiste, and It Knows. That was their latest release, came out just yesterday. You're on the Press of Project. It's 22 minutes before 5 o'clock. Great being with you today. I hope you're having a good time. I hope the sun's still out. Well, it should be, but it's always gone when I go out. Well, these days, actually, they're getting longer, aren't they? It's fantastic. I really get excited when the days get longer because I love long days. I love long nights, too, I have to tell you that. I'm a bit of a night owl, but I do like it being light when I, well, while I'm awake. And then I like to wake up and have it light as well. I guess I'm just a bit odd like that. But now, listen, you're going to have to indulge me just a weeny bit today because while I was, shall we say, laid up with a sore leg during the week, I did find some very interesting longer tracks as well towards the end of the week when I was feeling a lot better, and I thought I might have to squeeze these ones in because they're very, very good. Now the next one I'm going to play for you is a little bit, when I say longer, not much more than the long one I played a few minutes ago, which was that was El Mar and Anime, wasn't it? I'm On My Way. This one is from Ilda Beek and Vitali Rybakin. Now, Ilda Beek is actually an electronic music producer who specializes in the immersive realms of down-tempo and organic house, and he releases music that prioritizes soulful, deep house textures and organic rhythms. He's with Vitali Rybakin, who's an experimental composer and sound artist. So there's a little bit of an experimental feel to it, but there's certainly a good feel to it. And I'm going to go and get myself a coffee from the little kitchen while you get into this, and then I'll be back, and I'll be back in a couple of minutes. So don't go away. Enjoy.

0: That was Halcyon from Ilda Beek and Vitaly Rybakin. You heard that on the Pressler Project. It was long, but it was like a nice little trip, wasn't it? I enjoyed it. I hope you did too. Bad news was I couldn't find any coffee. So I'm drinking tea. And that's okay because, you know, there's fresh milk in the fridge. That's something. But I'll swear I heard someone say the other day that Richard Bell had bought some coffee. And I thought, oh, I don't need to bring mine in. And then I remembered that when I fell over, well, I didn't fall over. I caught my heel. And somehow, at the same time when I was carrying my bag as I was doing it, I kind of dropped that. And off went the lid of the little coffee jar I had in my bag. And do you know what? After I got home and got into the house and I was so kindly helped in, and then the bag was there and my laptop was there and I undid the bag. Well, I didn't undo the bag. I took things out. And do you know what I found? I found all the coffee in my handbag, not in the jar. So I didn't bring that in today because I'd thrown it away by then. And I was coffeeless, so to speak. And unfortunately, there wasn't any here at all in the station. So I looked, I searched, and I had tea. But anyway, I just thought I'd let you know that because you're probably wondering about that. I know you were. And don't worry, I like tea as well. 11 minutes to 4 on Northside Radio. You're on the Pressler Project till 6 o'clock.
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0: That was Red Waterline and their latest release, Blue Vibe. And I kind of like that feel, don't you? It was very smooth, very, very, very sweet on a beautiful spring, winter spring day on Sydney's North Shore at Northside Radio FM 99.3. 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
0: And at 7 minutes before coming up to 6 minutes to five, we're going to have a listen to Giancolo. Giancolo is an electronic music artist and producer signed to the Gentleman label, Gentleman without any vowels, of course, and written in capitals, known for deep house and melodic house tracks like Desert Air, Look Inside, My Love, and this latest one, which is remixed by Geiger. And it's called Summertime, something we're looking forward to.

It was Summertime from Giancarlo, and that was the latest release, came out just yesterday. You're on the Pressler Project on Northside Radio. Now, while I've got you there, let me tell you something. The North Shore Historical Society, founded in 1958, which is an awfully long time ago, they hold their free monthly meetings at the Stanton Library in North Sydney for anyone interested in local history. Local history is actually very, very interesting. I'll tell you something in a minute about a little event that took place on the North Shore a while ago. But anyway, let me go on with this about the North Shore Historical Society. Their program includes guest speakers, a newsletter, a biannual journal, and historical outings. A lot of fun. For more information, you can visit their Facebook page, which is the North Shore Historical Society. Look it up. Connecting our community. Northside Radio FM 99.3. That's what we do here at Northside Radio. Now, let me just tell you, I might have told you once upon a time, but way back in 1906 in Narromburn, we had a tornado. Now, if this happened now, it would be put down to climate change, but it actually happened in Narromburn, which is where I live. That's how I know, because I looked up the history of my suburb when we moved there long, long time ago, and not that long ago, but in 1906, it was a market garden area of Sydney. And there were lots of people from China originally, and they knew how to grow vegetables, of course. And we had fabulous gardens so that we could feed our population, because most of them were probably still on the other side of the water drinking rum. Anyway, over here we decided to plant some food and feed them. But what happened in 1906 was this massive tornado came along and wiped out Narromburn. This was pretty amazing, really, and that was the end of the market gardens, virtually. So they decided, well, we'd better build some houses. And that's what they did. So fortunately for me, it became a suburb. And my house was actually built way back in 1925. So, dare I say, it's more than 100 years old. Sometimes I feel like that old too, particularly when I hurt my knee last week, but I'm not. And it's very interesting how these things can happen, these freak weather events. But anyway, Narromburn did survive, the vegetables didn't. But we're here to tell the story, and oh boy, I'm glad I can tell you that. Now, while I've also got you there, let me tell you about Full Stop Australia, because this is another little community announcement that we want to make sure you know about. 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

0: That was called Sunagal Roots 2026 Extended Mix. It came to us from Marco Leandro and Café de Anatolia, which is the label that he's very much tied up with. Now, Marco Leandro came, or he comes from Spain. He was born in Spain, and he blends Afro house, tech house, and house with grooves and emotion and powerful dance floor energy. He's pretty extraordinary. His story really began with music, not in a nightclub, but on the asphalt, as they call it, back in 1999, when he had a life-changing motorcycle accident, unexpectedly, of course, which led him to music. And using his compensation money, he bought his first mixer and turntables, and unknowingly started his journey that would redefine his life. And he moved away from those turntables into electronic music pretty quickly, and that's when he started to realize that there is a wealth and a world, or if not a universe, of options on music out there which he could help create. And that's exactly what he's been doing now for about a quarter of a century. It's not bad, is it? That's Marco Leandro, and that was his latest release, Sunagal Roots. I was really glad to bring that one to you today on Northside Radio in the Pressler Project. And I was also really glad to hear from you just now, James. I'm so glad that you're hanging in there. You've had a very tough time. James used to have a program here on Sunday mornings, and he's not been well for quite a while now. He also has, he's a horticulturalist, and he made the garden at the front of this building look absolutely beautiful. Of course, it's gone to rack and ruin without him. Without him, all sorts of things have gone to rack and ruin, but we stay in touch because James and I are buddies, and his dear wife and his gorgeous doggy. They're both, I mean, the family of the three of them are just quite extraordinary. James, you've moved up north, up the coast, and that's pretty amazing. And I'm sure it's beautiful on a day like today, just like Sydney. Great to hear from you. We will speak again in the next few days, I know. And I hope you're enjoying the program. Well, I know you are. And could you get me a call? How sweet to hear from you.
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0: Now that crash, the crash at the intersection, or just before the intersection in Penshurst Street, of just past Ashley Street and next to Victoria Avenue in Chatswood, there's still an ongoing situation there. The road is still closed in both directions up to Victoria Avenue, which is flowing, of course, but traffic is banked up along Victoria Avenue. So do be prepared for delays if you have to use that particular route. This was a crash that happened back at 5 to 3 this afternoon, and it was a car and motorcycle collision. So heavy traffic conditions are continuing in that little spot. Stay away from it. Also at Oakhurst on the M7 motorway approaching Rudy Hill Road North, there's a car crash, and one of two northbound lanes is closed. It's lane one. That only started, 20 minutes ago. So it's fairly fresh. And there's another one that's even fresher. It just happened at 5:10 in Hurstville Grove at King George's Road near Hillcrest Avenue. There's a broken down car. It's not a crash. It's just a broken down car. And I'm glad about that, because that's a much better outcome as long as nobody hits it. So watch out for lane one, which is closed on King George's Road near Hillcrest Avenue at Hurstville Grove. Stay away from lane one and the broken down car. Pressler Project's here for another 45 or 6 minutes. We seem to be running out of time rather quickly. Somebody's playing with my clock, perhaps? I don't know about that. Look, I don't want to put a damper on things, but the next track is called Rainmaker, and it comes to us from Paul A. George and Eretna. Let's have a listen from the album Los Paraísos, number one. Okay, let's listen to Rainmaker.

0: That was Rainmaker from Paul A. George and Retina. And you heard that on the Pressler Project. It's 20 minutes past five. We haven't got a lot of time left, but we've got heaps, really, when you think what you can squeeze into 20 minutes. But first, let me tell you about Mobile Muster. 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

That was Redfeel and their latest release, which was Into You. It was an original mix. Redfeel was actually born Elshan Ismailzada in, guess where? Bet you can't. Azerbaijan. He's a music producer and DJ known for his distinctive blend of deep house, R&B, chill house, and more. And he actually lives in the United States now, but he is producing beautiful music, which I like to play when I find it. And that was his latest, Into You, Redfeel. You're on the Pressler Project for another 33 minutes. It's 27 minutes past five. Let's keep moving. I told you about Mobile Master. I'll see if I can find something else you might need to know today. But in the meantime, let's have a listen to the latest from Schwarz und Funk, or Schwarz und Funk, as you might say in German. This is called Away.

0: That was Bob Schwartz and Jesse Funk. Schwartz and Funk with their latest release called Away. That was the extended version that just came out yesterday, 21st of August. It's the 22nd today, and it's Saturday, and you're with Northside Radio FM 99.3 and the Pressler Project. I'm here with you for another 28 minutes till 6 o'clock every Saturday from 4 till 6. You can find me with the latest releases from my worlds of down-tempo, house, Balearic, a little bit of this, a little bit of that, and a lot of the other. And I love finding new music for you every week because I know you have not heard it before. In fact, at Northside Radio, we're always looking for music that you don't hear anywhere else because that's what we like to play, and many of us like to play that, and we're sort of moving more and more towards music that you don't hear anywhere else. There's a lot of radio stations around, a lot of people are listening to podcasts, but a lot of people are liking our station as well, and we like to bring you music that we know you haven't heard anywhere else, and that's particularly what I focus on. While I'm having a little bit of a rave here at 27 minutes to 6, a quick little message from Mossman Farmers Market, because I'm feeling a bit hungry and this jumped out of me. The market's held every Wednesday from 8 a.m. till 2 p.m. It's a long time, 6 hours, at George's Heights Oval in Mossman. They offer fresh, organic and gourmet produce, artisan goods, craft stalls, flowers, entertainment for the kids. 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

0: That was Existir from Siri Uman, who of course comes from Valencia in Spain. And he's a very, very cool artist who always creates a very nice vibe for the Pressler Project. I really appreciate everything he does. He actually brought out an album called Gentle Swell, which was released this past week, and that was a track from it. And he's really renowned for his distinctive fusion of electronic and house subgenres and sends, well, evocative signs, really, and sounds passionate, skillfully composed, and transports me, and hopefully you too, to other places, which places we really like. And I certainly look out for his music every time I'm putting together a program for you for the Pressler Project. So that was his latest, Existir, which of course means to exist. And that's what we're doing. But not just existing, we're actually, we're living and we're having a good time. It's 21 minutes before 6 o'clock here on the Pressler Project. Until 6 o'clock on Northside Radio, FM 99.3.
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0: Another artist that creates sounds that I really like is Sulima. Sulima is a music project that gives you lounge vibes, good energy, and intense sensations. Don't we all like them? As long as they're pleasant and not a torn meniscus. Sulima is an electronic music artist hailing from the United States, known for his deep house sound, and he blends smooth rhythms with melodic elements. This is his latest, Celestial.

was celestial from Suleiman. It was certainly very, very celestial. I felt myself reaching up into the sky, almost to the heavens with that particular one. And that was their latest, or his latest, little number. Now, while I've got you, I just want to tell you that I got a message from James, who's up on the Central Coast. He's actually at Port Stephens. And he and Trudy, his dear partner wife, they're three sessions into the presenter's training at Port Stephens FM. Trudy's doing terrifically well and looking forward to having a duet program with James. This is really nice. He and I'm really pleased about this because James has not been too well, but he's a very good radio guy, you know, and it's so good that he can train dear Trudy. So anyway, I thought I'd better let you know that because I know some of you miss him too. And he also said that he really liked the readout I did of the North Shore Historic Society, which is his father's club. And he's going to tell him, isn't that sweet? So I'm very, very happy to share that with you. And also I wanted to share with you that Loveday got in touch. Dear Loveday, who's been travelling big time. She's been travelling, oh, she travels all the time. She's an extraordinary girl, that one. And she's been having a lot of fun travelling around the globe as always. And she's really happy that I've been reading out some of her her amazing community service announcements, because she's the one that puts them together. I interviewed her once, but she didn't really want to be heard. She should be. She's a very, very clever girl. Anyway, I wanted to just give her a little plug. She deserves it. Now, I've got Steve waiting on the line. I've got to have a quick chat with him. He's stuck on Pennant Hills Road. He's always there. It's 14 minutes before six. Let's listen quickly to a couple more tracks. Let's have a listen to Velvet Lounge Project and Wasted Love. Hopefully. Not hopeful that it's wasted. Hopeful that it's coming here.

That was Wasted Love from Velvet Lounge Project, which of course is Norman Ratzio and Matthias Verstedt, masters of chill Balearic sound. German as well, origin. Look, there's a lot of, I've said this before, I'll say it again, there's a lot of Germans in Europe, funnily enough, producing brilliant music. A lot of them move away from Germany and go and hang out in the Balearic Islands, particularly in Ibiza, of course. But I'm not sure where they are at the moment, because I know it's very, very hot in Germany, and there's a drought going on as well up in the Northern Hemisphere. It's not good. But let me tell you, Steve just rang. He's stuck on the Pennant Hills Road, of course. He's always there. He's on a Saturday. He works, and he's got to visit all sorts of people. And he did tell me that he'd been in Normanhurst, and he'd hung out with the power couple there, who listened to my show as well. And I just want to say hello, power couple in Normanhurst. I know about you, and I'm so glad you like the Pressler Project music, because I love playing it for you. Next week I'm going to have a whole new batch for you and others that might tune in. So I look forward to sharing that then. And keep looking after Steve. It's so good that he got rid of his little ailment, which was a sort of, I don't know, it was a nerve thing down the side. It's sort of a sciatica thing. I've had that once. Horrible, horrible, unpredictable pain. I don't know. We're really, these things are sent to try us, aren't they? Sometimes all we can do is just dream. In fact, the next track I'm going to play for you is called Sapphire Dreams. Let's just go with that one for a moment. It's from Velvet Dreamer, the wonderful Tim Gello, trumpeter extraordinaire from Belarus originally, but living in Berlin these days. He may be on holiday at the moment, but this is his latest track.

0: Snappy little tune there from Tim Gillow and Velvet Dreamer. That was Sapphire Dreams. Sapphires. I used to have a sapphire ring once, and then it was the only thing that was stolen when someone broke into my house in Canberra a few years ago. I was away doing a management course or something down the coast. I was back in foreign affairs in those days. And I got a call from my friend Susie, who was looking after the house, to say, "April, I think you better come back early. Your house has been broken into." And you know the only thing they stole? They found my sapphire ring. And I was extremely sad because it was beautiful, big blue cabochon star sapphire. Anyway, that was Sapphire Dreams from Velvet Dreamer and Tim Gillow. You heard that one on the Pressler Project. We've only got 5 minutes left now to share today, this week. It's not long, but oh, I've had a great time. I hope you've enjoyed yourselves too. Now we're going to go out with we've got a little something to just play for you. A couple of little numbers. One of them is going to be from Kyle McAvoy, Wow Flower and the Field Tapes. It's called When I Speed. It's only a little track, but I thought we might play that one because it's only little.
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0: When I Speed, Wildflower, Kyle McAvoy and the Field Tapes. Just a short one there. We're going to go out with Beach Day from Yellow Hill. And it has been fabulous being with you. This is just a sort of little snippet of that track. But I'll be back next week. I'm watching my knees. I'm watching everything now. You take great care. Have a lot of fun. Enjoy the warmer days. Enjoy the day of rain as well. It'll water the garden for you. Save you on the water. Take care. And I'll catch you next week.
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Good evening and welcome to the Night Train here on Northside Radio FM 99.3. I'm Frank Crisp and I will take you through, as always, to 11 o'clock this evening. So welcome aboard. We are continuing my musical journey this week. We're up to chapter 4 and we're leaving my electronica 90s and moving into very different pastures of music that I was listening to throughout the 2020s, throughout the 2000s, or the 2000s, whatever you want to call it, those years between 2000 and 2010, that is, well, most of what I was listening to at that time changed up an incredible amount from the 90s. And what happened was that I got myself into a relationship with someone who wasn't into techno. Pretty simple. And I thought, okay, there were musical areas that I've kind of touched on in previous shows that I shared with this person. And what happened was that it became a deeper exploration of those particular musical areas. And also, I kind of always had an interest in soul and funk, and it was the right time to dig back into those musical styles. And that's pretty much what happened to me in the 2000s. And then the other thing that happened was that I decided that I would start doing radio. And that was when I started here at Northside Radio. That was in 2008. And the first show I did at Northside Radio was called African Rhythms, and it was a 1.5 hour show on a Friday night, and I played African and reggae, and those are two musical styles that I deeply explored in that 10-year period from 2000 through to 2010, so there'll be plenty of stuff from there tonight. I can tell you that right now. Now, we started off with an artist who works under various different guises. His name

is Kirk DiGiorgio. One of his main disguises or guises, I should say, was as one. And I, in 2001, bought a fantastic LP of his called 21st Century Soul. And that's what you just heard from that album. The track was Amalia. And that was As One. All right. I mentioned African music and my partner back at that time. She was into African music as much as I was. And she had some great records. And this was one of them. It is by a man called Boubacar Traore. And the album was called Mariana. And this is the title track and the opening track to the album. It is called Mariana Kaba.

Eric Agayeman, and that track is called Abana Na Aden, and it comes from a fantastic LP he did, originally released in 1978, but became, that was in Ghana alone, and then later released in the UK and around the world by a wonderful label called Stearns Africa. And that CD release was not until 1992, but I didn't start listening to that whole album until the early 2000s. And what a fantastic bit of high life it is coming out of Ghana. High life was the predominant musical form, or one of the predominant musical forms, in from Ghana to Nigeria to Benin, that whole part of Africa. How do you describe that area? It's not really West Africa. It's kind of underneath West Africa before you get to the Congo. Anyway, just fantastic music, so good to dance to and just listen to, in my opinion. Eric Agayeman, and he has been a regular flyer on the night train. If I do African music, I'm likely to touch his stuff. Before that, we had another huge favourite of mine, Boubacar Traore. If my memory serves me correctly, he hails from Mali, and he has just a wonderful connection to his acoustic guitar. People say that music from Mali is like the roots of the blues, and I get it. And that track we heard was Mariana Kaba, title track from his 1990 LP, which was simply titled Mariana. Or Mariama, I should say. Yeah, don't get it confused, Frank. It's not Mariana. It's not Mariana. It's Mariama. Correcting myself live on air. This is Northside Radio FM 99.3. I'm Frank Crisp, and I hope you're having an enjoyable evening. I'll take you through to 11 o'clock. It's just coming up to 8:30. We're going to dip into one of my favourite African musicians, and the man is Fela Ransom Kuti. And this is from, I think, his second LP. I could be wrong on that, but it's very early in his musical oeuvre. He put out a lot of stuff in the 70s, and I think this, if my memory serves me correctly, might be 69 or 1970. And while a lot of his music is very political, this is actually more about just having a good dance. It is called Open Close. This is the one and only Fela Kuti.

the great Fela Kuti and Open Close. And I was just looking up his catalogue, and it was actually his third LP. It came out in 1971. Fela Kuti with Africa 70, the drums played by the great Tony Allen. Excellent stuff. This is the Night Train on Northside Radio FM 99.3. I am Frank Crisp and taking you on part four of my musical journey. And we're in the 2000s where I was going back and looking at lots of music from the 70s and in particular digging into African music and reggae and soul and funk. That's what I was listening to back then. And yeah, we're going to have a listen to some reggae, and started buying up big in reggae in the 2000s. Never really stopped since then. But of course, in 2008 is when I started broadcasting here on Northside Radio FM 99.3. And I did a show called African Rhythms, and it was African and reggae. So I really started digging back in those days. But before that, I'd bought this wonderful 3-CD compilation of Lee Perry's work at the Black Ark Studios called Arcology. I think the CDs were originally released in 1997. Not sure I picked them up until about 2000. Everything's a little bit vague, but certainly I was in love with it back then. So I thought I'd feature one of my favourite tracks from the compilation. It's almost like a discography of the Black Ark period, but this particular track, it's just a lot of fun. It's Junior Mervin with a toast from Dillinger, produced by the great Lee Scratch Perry. It is called Roots Train.

0: Back in the 2000s, there was reggae playing in my house every day. Love reggae, and some of the best you just heard right then. This is the Night Train Northside Radio FM 99.3. I am taking you on a musical journey through my musical taste over the decades. And we are in the 2000s, and what I was listening to then was really looking back. I'd spent most of the 90s buying music as it was being released and doing a lot of DJing. And the kind of the DJing tapered off in the 2000s, and I started digging back into musical areas that I'd always had a passing interest in and wanted to explore. And one of them, well, with reggae, it was more than a passing interest, to be honest with you. We'll get to the passing interest very shortly, but let's back announce what we just heard. That last track was Desmond Dekker and Fu Manchu, one of the great rock steady stars, the transition between ska and reggae. Was Rocksteady, and Desmond Dekker was one of the leading lights of that whole musical scene. And then in the middle we had the Gladiators, one of my all-time favourite three-part harmony groups of the reggae flavour from their first international album, which was called Trenchtown Mix-Up, released originally in 1976. And that was the closing track of the album, Hello Carol, or Carol. And then we started off that set with Junior Mervin and Dillinger, produced and mixed by the great Lee Scratch Perry and Roots Train. Love that. One of the best extended reggae mixes that you'll ever listen to. Not greatly technically done, but just so much fun. Dillinger's toast, it's just gold. I won't go into too much more detail, except to say that I'm Frank Crisp. This is The Night Train. 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

little while ago. And what I was actually referring to was that I'd always had a passing interest in soul and funk without ever really digging into what it was all about. And that's kind of the big change that happened with my musical interests at the beginning of the 2000s and beyond, was that I started looking back at all of that. I mean, like most people, it kind of started with James Brown. I was triggered by going to lots of really interesting funk parties that were happening in Sydney in the late 90s and into the 2000s. And I just thought, I've got to know more about this stuff. So that's what happened. I started digging. And one of the first artists I found was this man. He is the one and only Roy Ayres, and this is Shining Cymbal.

0: Just so smooth. Sitting in the back with the gangster lean. That is the wonderful William Devon. And the original LP version of, or album version of, Be Thankful for What You've Got. Back in those days, the album version was often longer than the single version. These days, the single version's usually longer than the album version. That's something that changed in the early 80s with 12-inch mixes. But that predates all of that stuff. I first discovered that song through Massive Attack. And that's a great example of me being exposed to something beautiful and funky from the 70s in the 90s and thinking, I've got to go back and find out more about that. And that's what happened to me in the 2000s. All three tracks from that, part of that exploration, all three tracks from that set, I should say. We started off with Roy Ayres and Shining Symbol from his soundtrack to the movie Coffee. And then in the middle, we had another soundtrack, Curtis Mayfield's soundtrack to Pusher Man. That's right, Pusher Man. Superfly, I should say. I'll correct myself rather quickly there. The movie was Superfly. The soundtrack was done by Curtis Mayfield, and it was a far, far finer affair than the movie, to be honest with you. And the interesting thing is that Curtis Mayfield took the opportunity to make the soundtrack really point out a lot of the horrors of being a drug dealer and a drug addict. And whereas the movie kind of glorified it a bit more. So there was this wonderful dichotomy, but the real cultural impact came from the soundtrack. Curtis Mayfield. And the track we heard was the Love Scene song, actually, Give Me Your Love, which was in a bubble bath, I might just add. Go and watch the movie. Ah, yes, this is the Night Train Northside Radio, FM 99.3. My musical journey is going to get funky now. Straight up funky. And this is a track that I don't know how many times it's been sampled in hip-hop and house music, particularly in the late 80s and early 90s. But I really got stuck into this track in a big way in the 2000s. We are talking about Lynn Collins, and the track is Think About It.
1: Hey, fellas, I'm talking to you, you and you too. Do you guys know who I'm talking to? Those of you who go out and stay out all night and have the necessity, expect us to be home when you get there. But let me tell you something, the sisters are not going for that no more.

Bill Withers wanted to be funky, he just did it the best way possible. That is Use Me, and it comes from his second solo album, well, his second album, really. And the album was Still Bill. Just, that also contains his, probably his best-known song, which is Lovely Day, but, The other highlight for me on that album, well, it's actually the whole album's really good, is Who Is He and What Is He to You? Yeah, that's a pretty special song as well. That is Bill Withers. In the middle, we had a track called Daz, or Disco Jazz, as they sing, with just some out of this world flute featured in that by a band called Brick. I think they really only did one album, or one album of note. Let's just put it that way. But you would find Brick Daz on many people's turntables back in the funk party days. They've got quite a few albums, actually, but it's the first one, Good High, that I'm into. Love it. And we started off there with Lynn Collins and Think About It. Yeah, telling all the boys to think about it. And there's a few boys around that need to think about it. If you've been following Australian rules lately, we won't go into that anymore. But they needed to have a good listen to Lynn Collins and what she has to say. This is the Night Train on Northside Radio FM 99.3. We're going to go back to Africa. And we're going to a group called BLO. And this track, it's called Chant to Mother Earth. Oh, I got ahead of myself. Scrap the BLO stuff. This is Dr. Rocket and Café de Flore.

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0: I may have been digging into soul, funk, reggae, African music in the 2000s, but I never forgot my love of electronic music that was predominant in the 90s that we discovered or explored in the last couple of shows. I was still sporadically buying some electronica here and there, and there's a few examples that I picked up in the 2000s. Started there with Dr. Rocket, otherwise known as Matthew Herbert, and a little EP that he put out called, Veselka's Diner. And that particular track from it was the opening track on the EP called Café de Flore. And then followed that up with a German guy called Minus Eight. And that was... now, I'm a bit confused, actually. I'm pretty sure the album name... Yeah. The artist, his name is Minus Eight. The album name is Minuet, and the track that we heard was called Bossa Nova Feeling. And then we finished that set up with a track from a rather popular and very good compilation series. Well, the first CD was excellent, called Verve Remixed. And that particular track that we heard from that CD was Astrid Gilberto doing Who Needs Forever, remixed by Thievery Corporation. 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
0: Okay, we're going to go back to Africa. Had a bit of a false start on announcing that, but this time it's for real. This is BLO, and the track is Chant to Mother Earth.

wonderful stuff. That is the Lijadu Sisters. And the track was Orere Eligibo, I think. You can actually hear them singing it when you get familiar enough with it, but I always struggle a little bit with the, with the phrasing. And the emphasis, whatever. Lidja Sisters and Orere Ele Jigbo. And, yeah, they didn't do a lot of stuff, but what they did was really, really good. Mid-70s out of Lagos, as far as I understand. Certainly out of Nigeria. In the middle, we had Osibisa, and they kind of originated in Ghana, but mostly they were resident in the UK and played in the UK, Europe, and America more than in Africa, and went through many, many lineup changes. But the first two albums, just out of this world, and that was from their debut album, which was self-titled Osibisa, and the track was called Fallacy, spelt in a very interesting and somewhat phonetic way. Go and have a listen, go and look it up. But the drumming at the end is just out of this world. And then we started off with BLO and some African psychedelic funk rock. That's how you'd have to describe it. And the track was Chant to Mother Earth from their first album. If my understanding is correct, the first album was called Chapter One. Second album was called Phase Two. The third album was called Step Three. And then the fourth one was called Phase Four. Love the album names. So good. This is the Night Train Northside Radio FM 99.3. I'm Frank Crisp, and I have been going through my musical journey that as the chapter of the 2000s. We're going to stay with some Nigerian African music, and this comes from a fantastic compilation that came out in, I think, in the middle of the 2000s or towards the latter part of the 2000s. Haven't got a specific date on the compilation. It's the first in a series and a lot of really very excellent, almost archival reissues by the label Soundway. And the guy that set the label up actually lives in Australia now, interestingly. Anyway, I was very smitten with a lot of the Soundway reissues back in those days, and in particular this track. It is by Saint Augustine and his Rovers Dance Band. And the track is called Onwu Ama Dike.

The great Tony Allan. He was the drummer for Fela Kuti in Africa 70, and then in the late 90s, he kind of made a comeback. He was living in Paris at the time, and he got around himself a group of young musicians and started making some fantastic music again. And then he went back to Lagos in Nigeria and recorded an album with all these young musicians there. And that album was called Lagos, No Shaking. And that track that we just heard comes from that album, one of my favourite albums of the 2000s. It was released, I think, in 2005 or something around there, roughly. And that track that we heard was called One Tree. Great stuff. In the middle, we had Manu Dibango. Dibango, I should say. He originated in Cameroon, but moved as a young man to Paris and recorded most of his stuff in Paris. I think in the 70s and 80s, the European centre of African music was definitely happening in Paris. A lot of musicians gravitated towards their huge scene and great music. Let's just put it that way. That track by Manu Dibango was called Lily. And then we started off that set, with Saint Augustine and his Rovers Dance Band. And the track was Onwu Ama DK. All right, this is the Night Train Northside Radio, FM 99.3, and we are on the home run. Going to play another set of reggae, some of my favourite artists that I was listening to a lot back in the 2000s. Going to start with the great Gregory Isaacs, and this is Soon Forward.

the wonderful Mighty Diamonds. And that is an extended mix of Dreadlock Time, which comes from the album Back to the Channel. Yeah, love the Mighty Diamonds and the albums Back to the Channel and Right Time. They were the peak. In the middle, we had John Holt and Up Park Camp. And if I understand it, Up Park Camp was actually a jail. So you figure out the rest. And then we started off that set with the one and only Gregory Isaacs and Soon Forward. Title track to the album Soon Forward. In any serious reggae collector's collection, that album should be there. In fact, all of those tracks should be there. Okay, this is the Night Train Northside Radio FM 99.3, and I'm just about to sign off. I'll be back for the fifth volume of my musical journey, and I'm pretty much going to say that'll be the last step in the journey, because it's kind of going to get us up to date, or at least last decade. And we're just doing this decade as we're doing it. So, you know, maybe I'll come back to that later, but who knows. All right, so that's next week. Hope you've enjoyed the musical journey this evening. We are going to finish up with Femi Kuti, Fela Kuti's oldest son, and this track, it's called Scatterhead. Good night, everybody. Enjoy. Mm-hmm.

right, one more stop in Brisbane. We're going to catch up with the Crosswords Queensland Bros, Young Faith, D4C, River, Reboz. And I'll finally get to meet the bros I haven't met yet, Sam Anderson, TJ,

0: Gold Coast, and Hervey Bay as well. Queensland represent.
1: 1 Corinthians chapter 4 verse 20. For the kingdom of

Yeah, let's go. Getting out of Brisbane, we'll jump on the M1 heading south towards Sydney. Drop off D4C in the Gold Coast, say what up to DJ Payne, and a couple of hours down the road, pull into Lismore to see my Common Thread Collective brother Monks and the family. Here he is on the Prophet's track, Early Mornings. The road trip continues.

0: how he identifies, is reconciled to his grind through his gift, and it is this. The transliteration of reality, of greatness and of tragedy, taper to boom back to beats to rap with these. Motivated by clones, fakers, jokes and haters, all those who ain't hip-hop-related, to take that mold and break it to be more than hype. And so he sits at his keyboard to type.
1: Early Mornings by The Prophet featuring Monks, the title track from Prof's recently released album. You gotta check that out, by the way. All right, we're on a road trip around Australia with Oaks. Pull out of Lismore, get back on the highway, heading south towards Sydney. But about an hour and a half out, we're gonna pull into the Central Coast to visit another Common Thread Collective brother of mine, The Prophet. And guess what? Izzy's visiting, because he usually does, and he's from West Sydney, and we're not going to get a chance to go all the way out there. Happy birthday, Izzy. It's his birthday this week. Anyway, my Common Thread Collective bros, this is a track they dropped recently called Between the Margin, Izzy and the Prophet with Grungy Bogues on production. Check it out as the road trip continues.
2: There's never much to read between the lines.

0: Definition Radio, you're on a road trip with Oaks. We started off in Brizzy, we're now pulling into Sydney, and you know the traffic's crazy in Sydney, so we're going to play some more chilled out tracks to avoid road raging anybody. Make our way through the inner west to the southwest. Right now we're going to drop in on the bro Soul Option.
1: Yeah, that's better, bro.

Definition Radio on this station and around the nation via the Community Radio Network. That was Right Here by Soul Option from the Heroes album. If you've just tuned in, this is Oakes. We're taking you on a road trip around Australia, catching up with some old friends, some not so old friends, and even making some new friends. We are now weaving our way through Sydney traffic into the southwest to catch up with Sydney OG Mystery. It's a track called Alter Ego from his Way of the Warrior album. We still got a long way to go on the road trip, so make sure you stay tuned. We'll pull over soon to pick up some snacks and take a toilet break, you know what I mean?

Man, this Sydney traffic, eh? Yeah, man. We're still in Sydney. We're going to head further out southwest to catch up with one of the younger bros, a fella by the name of Change, who recently dropped this mega chill, super dope track called Your Love. You are on the road trip around Australia with Oaks here on Definition Radio.

Okay, so we're actually right near the freeway, the Hume Highway, that'll take us all the way down to Canberra into Melbourne. But before we do that, man, we got to cut back across to the coastal highway, head down to the south coast, Wollongong, you know, kick it for a while with the bros Check 33 and Jay Rums. This track is called Put In Work from Checker's album, The Third Day.

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1: So from here, we're going to cut back inland to the M31 Hume Highway, head down to the nation's capital, Canberra, catch up with K-Man down at One Way FM, maybe join in on his morning show with Holbo, and maybe they can introduce me to the bro, Cole Wilkins.

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1: That track was Psalm 23 from Kyle Wilkins' recently released EP, Flower in the Desert. Let's get back to the road trip. We'll jump back on the Hume Highway headed towards Melbourne, but you know we got to take the time to head up the Sturt Highway to Wagga Wagga, see the mayor of the city, Shelley H. He runs the place, man. This track's called That's My Role.

0: Let's get back on the Hume Highway, head all the way down to Melbourne. Once we're there, we'll jump on the local M1 to the southeast of the city, catch up with the Crosswords artists, Graph Riders, and my bro Lex, who actually made this beat for my track Sorted Out, which, funnily enough, the next brother, Neil Void, is not only on, but also sampled for this track coming up called Medulla to Precordium. Burn City, baby.
1: Authorities are as yet unable to explain these fresh outbreaks of treasonable disobedience by well-treated, well-protected, intelligent slaves.

0: What up, Phenomena? Where you at, brother? All right, from the southeast of Melbourne, we head over to the west side of Melbourne as we exit the city to see my another Common Thread Collective brother, Johnny316, who migrated, made his exodus, so to speak, out of West Sydney to West Melbourne. This is the title track from his album, Exodus. Have you heard it yet?
1: Exodus.
0: You should. You really should.
1: That's the law on that Exodus.
2: Exodus.
1: At the time, man.
2: Exodus.
1: Exodus.
2: Sydney was Egypt to me. Drawn from the reeds into her arms and raced in the wake of the street.

Definition Radio. You are on a road trip around Australia with Oaks. We're leaving Melbourne, headed towards Adelaide. We'll jump on the Duke Highway, the A8. Once we get there, you know we got to hang out with Enforce and Vital One. Wondrous Deliverance.

0: the same God that will deliver me from this giant.
1: If we mentioned that the Opera Conference is in Adelaide this year, check out Crosswords on Instagram for the details. We're in Adelaide on our road trip. We're going to get Vital One and M-Force. Introduce me to these bros, Thy Evangelist and OD. Yo, what up?

0: Definition Radio, road trip around Australia with Oaks. That's the difference from the Crusaders EP by Thy Evangelist and OD. All right, this is a big one, man. This is the big stretch. We're going to drive across the bottom of the country, the Nullarbor Plain. This is going to take days, mate, to head towards Perth. But before we get to Perth, we're going to take a little detour down to Esperance, see the bro Slurp One. This is one of my favorite tracks from him, Wooden Man.
1: Come on.
0: Come on.

from the Uproar compilation 2013. Thanks for joining us on the road trip around Australia with Oaks. We are now in the home stretch, short trip from Esperance into Perth. We're going to catch up with the brother Marksman Lloyd. We'll be back next week, Oaks and Jabs. Hopefully Jabs is feeling better. We'll be back with another episode. But hey, hope you enjoyed our trip around Australia. We've been all the way from Brisbane to Perth, and what better track to take us out as we drive north to hit the other half of the country? This is Dreamers by Marksman Lloyd. Hope you enjoyed the show. This is Oak saying peace and God bless.

0: And I need a helping hand, cause my mind underhanded me way down the line. All the sands of time keep me dissatisfied with them backhand signs. You know, I got a hand, but my hand done changed his mind.
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Good morning and welcome along to Sounds Alive on Sunday. Some wonderful music for us, Evie McKinney there, But God, an artist who gained a national audience across America and in London after winning a talent contest between four people called the Four Battle for Stardom. She comes from a gospel music family from the South, and you can tell her heart is in it. And Judd Field with The Whole World Sing. In 2014, Judd released that as Something Different. He's gone on to found the Melbourne Gospel Choir, and he's a former backing singer on Hey Hey It's Saturday. By the way, did you check our Facebook page, Bernie's Long Later from ChristianityWorks.com? And I hope you got your morning coffee. Is it a black short or something? I don't know. I never can remember those silly names. Anyway, time for our events happening, SamantaScalara.org. They have ESL, English as a Second Language. And their lessons range from the practical and recipe ideas, how to school your kids in Sydney, writing diaries and short stories, as well as discussing and contrasting aspects of life. That's held in the parish hall 10 to noon on a Thursday. Okay, yeah, we'll leave it there. Here's a couple of songs to start the day.

Some wonderful country music for our hearts this morning. The Isaacs and Gratitude from Praise and Worship, More Than Hallelujah, an inspiring collection of some of today's most celebrated praise and worship songs. That song and others will be sung in churches across Australia, whether you're a preteen or an older vocal participant. And Marty Goetz, He Who Trusts, man often described as a modern-day psalmist, who resets the psalms to a more beautiful setting. That's from Psalm 32. He's the father of Misha, and they've sung in Israel. And it's from the release called The Vador, from generation to generation. Time for our next events happening. We're going to Mossman Village Church. mossmanvillage.church/home is the website. 144 Raglan Street in Mossman. 8 a.m. traditional, 10 a.m. family. 5:30 informal Asian influence ministry. Village kids from 6 months to year six get together 10 a.m. on a Sunday. Play groups on a Wednesday, 11:30. And also kids club, 5 p.m. on a Friday. That's K through six. It says here there's a small charge, so please check their website, mossmanvillage.church/home. Here's our triple play and the wonder of a changed life.

0: A different version of a song we've played before. I woke up this morning with my mind on Jesus by Tamisha Pruitt-Ray. She's a wife, mother, singer and songwriter, musician who loves serving God and serving people, began playing piano at a very young age and started serving God in a local church and it grew from there. Before that, one we haven't heard from, wife from the Oslo Gospel Choir, Jesus Brings Joy to My Soul. Of course, they have toured London, Europe, influenced by the late Andre Crouch as far as gospel music, and Aaron Neville, once described out of 200 singers, number 103 on the Billboard chart, and what a friend, bracket, we have in Jesus. He's a man, I think, who finds a friend in Jesus.
1: The things that we value in life, well, it's a funny thing, but they seem to change over time. Let me give you an example. You don't hear many people these days talking about honour. Hi, I'm Bernie Diamond. Honour your father and your mother, for instance, one of the Ten Commandments. It can seem a bit, well, a bit old-fashioned when you hear it put that way. But flip that around and the reality is that we all want to be honoured. I was in a bank the other day and watched a young woman serving another customer. She was so disinterested. She treated the customer like a slab of meat. And I thought to myself, I bet you that customer doesn't feel like the bank wants her business. It's about honour. It turns out that honouring people isn't as old-fashioned as we might have thought. Because when someone honours you, they're saying, I care about you, I value you. And you know something? I'm prepared to serve you. Honouring? Who came up with that? Jesus.

Some wonderful gospel music, Brooke Leakywood and Honey in the Rock with Brandon Lake taking the lead from Passion 22, a youth worship festival which was only released, the songs, recently. Of course, Brooke is now back in the mainstream. And Robert Mark and Everything Cries Holy from Belfast-based worship leader. And it was from the Reese, so I can't read my notes. Heal This Land. And of course, I spent a wonderful day with him going around Belfast, including the Shankill and Falls Roads. Time for our next events happening. We're going to St Aidan's, www.staidans.com.au. These services now 8 and 10 in the morning, 37 Arabella Street in Longueville. They now have a very interesting 4:30 p.m. service. 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SIBC.org.au, St Ives Baptist Church, Meditation in the Christian Tradition, first Saturday of the month, 4:30 to 5:45, 28 Memorial Avenue in St Ives. Our gospel goal today is Let the Whole World Sing by DeGarmo and Key. Eddie DeGarmo and Dan Key grew up in Memphis, Tennessee, near Graceland. The liner notes from Greatest Hits Volume 1 cites Elvis Presley as a musical influence. They were in a mainstream band called Globe, but left after becoming Believers. They were influenced by the late Larry Norman's album, Only Visiting This Planet, and saw what they believed God could do through contemporary Christian music, and so started the DeGarmo and Key Band. They later shortened it to D&K. They also toured Sydney in 2000 in one of those new Olympic places, which has skipped my mind. I was there that night. Boy, did we have fun. Hope you enjoyed the song.

the wonderful vocals of the late Whitney Houston and Jesus Loves Me, a Christian hymn written by Anna Butler Warner. The lyrics first appeared as a poem in a novel called Say and Seal, written by her older sister Susan. William Bradbury created the tune in 1862 and added the Yes, Jesus Loves Me. Of course, it's been featured on the movie The Preacher's Wife. Time for our last events happening, just the one, st-thomas.org.au, corner church in McLaren Streets in North Sydney. Tom's Playtime, Fridays 10 to 11.30, 0 to 5, in the Parkview building. Jaffa Club is a Friday afternoon group for kids in years 3 through 6. Anyone and everyone in that age group, welcome to go. And Kids Church, of course, with Grunch the Puppet. They have a brand new website. The one I have, though, check it out, st-thomas.org.au. But it's really good. Sort of a little bit of a heavy heart this morning. This program is dedicated to the first panel operator I ever had, Christopher Harmer Smith. Many years ago, we were both 19 or 20, trying to sort of have a go at radio, and he had one of those wonderful Sony reel-to-reel. And so Chris passed away a little while ago, and I was shocked to find out. So to his memory. So there we go. Let's pray. Lord, help us to stop this morning and be thankful for your blessings of the past while having a divine discontent to want to keep moving forward as we face today. May we enter into this day with thankful and joyful hearts. In Jesus' precious and holy name, amen. Hope you enjoy your day. Talk to you next week. Bye.

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0: Good morning, this is Northside Radio 99.3. I'm Bianca and I'm here with...
1: Kayla.
0: And we are The Breakfast Bunch. It's been a while since we've been on, but we've got a great program for you. We're going to be talking about school, about what's been going on in the world. We know there's a lot, we know we've missed out. But first up, this is Big Jet Plane by Angus and Julia Stone.

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0: Good morning, this is Northside Radio 99.3. I'm Bianca and I'm here with
1: Kayla.
0: And we're the Breakfast Bunch. We've been on a bit of a hiatus, but what have we been up to? What's going on? So we're still in year 12 at the moment, but yes.
1: And like the time has come to an end.
0: Yeah, we're about to not be in year 12 anymore. We're graduating in September. How do you feel, Kayla?
1: Honestly, I feel at this point in time a lot more happy and relieved than I am upset. But I think Definitely. As the time goes by, I'll get more and more like, oh no,
0: yeah, exactly.
1: And I'll never go back to school again.
0: Yeah, like I think because we kind of just finished our trial exams, we're like, yeah, no, I need to get out of school. It's enough. It's enough where everyone is so tired. Everyone is still like, oh, I can't believe I had to do more school. But it's so close to being over. It just feels so strange. Like 13 years, I was like, no more.
1: Yeah. It's like everything that you're used to has just like...
0: Exactly. And I was thinking like, it'll be like the little things. Almost, like you'll never like smile at that person in the hallway again. You'll never...
1: That's kind of dark.
0: No, like, because you won't. Like you might, like they might go to like somewhere you'll never see them. Like you never know.
1: It's true. Like you know all these people for like 6 years of your life.
0: Exactly.
1: And you're just never going to see them again.
0: Exactly. It's
1: maybe.
0: So...
1: Well, you never know where your life will take you. Okay, maybe you'll meet them again somewhere.
0: I mean, the thing is that we go to a selective school. So if you go to like a top university, you'll see like half your grade there. You'll see like, oh, it's basically a school reunion. Yeah. Everyone will be there. But I think another exciting thing is there's lots of like graduation traditions that
1: at
0: are really
1: school,
0: cool.
1: Yeah,
0: like senior sunrise is like, that's an American thing that they kind of imported here. But that's where like everyone goes to the beach in the morning and then you watch the sunrise, which is really sweet. And then we have like senior breakfast as well.
1: Yeah.
0: And then
1: those are really wholesome, but we have some.
0: Yeah.
1: We have like mock up days.
0: Oh yeah. Mock up days pretty tame at our school, I feel like.
1: Yeah. I've heard some insane stories
0: insane.
1: At other schools.
0: I know. Like I heard at one school, it was Gosford, so it's a little bit of a rural school, like kind of out there, right? And they bought, like everyone goes to the beach in the morning and then you watch the sunrise, which is really sweet. And then we have like senior breakfast as well.
1: Yeah.
0: And then...
1: Those are really wholesome, but we have some...
0: Yeah.
1: We have like mock-up days.
0: Oh, yeah. Mock-up days pretty tame at our school, I feel like.
1: Yeah. I've heard some insane

0: That's like a lasting memory to leave you with.
1: Yeah, but if I was like a member of staff, I'd be so mad. I'd like
0: at the cow.
1: Well, it's not the cow's fault. It was forced. It was forced to be an accomplice.
0: Yeah.
1: Maybe we'll come up with some fun muck up day pranks before September or mid-September.
0: The end of
1: if anyone's got any ideas, you can always call us up. This next song is X Factor by Lauryn Hill.

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0: Good morning, this is Northside Radio 99.3. I'm Bianca and I'm here with
1: Kayla.
0: And we're the Breakfast Bunch. And Kayla, I have big news. Have you heard? Harry and Meghan are moving back to England.
1: Oh my god. It's like homecoming.
0: Yeah, congrats. Like, why though?
1: I heard that she's like making a return to acting.
0: Which interesting.
1: Might have played a role in that. She's
0: okay, but then wouldn't you want to be in LA to act?
1: Who knows?
0: Okay,
1: and also I think people know this because their children got enrolled in schools in the UK.
0: Okay, that doesn't mean they're moving back. The children could go to boarding school. aren't the kids like babies?
1: Who knows? Oh well, if it's like a really fancy posh private school, okay, you probably have to be enrolled quite early on.
0: If your dad's Prince Harry, I think you can get into any school pretty easily. And I think part of it was also because King Charles unfortunately has cancer, so he was like, Harry was like, I want to be with my dad, which is sweet.
1: That would make sense.
0: But yeah, I think I'm a bit more interested in the way this has been reported. Like, everyone's been like, breaking news, Harry and Meghan are doing blah, blah, blah, blah, blah. And I'm like, okay, I know they are the royal family, but what makes
1: them...
0: Well,
1: the thing is, they're not the royal family.
0: But also, what makes the royal family different to any other celebrity? Like, if I'm like, oh my God, I'm trying to think of celebrity, like, Justin Bieber is moving to the UK, like, then everyone would be like, okay, what's the big deal? But if you're like, Prince Harry is moving to the UK, everyone's like, oh my God, like... They're kind of just like any influencer family.
1: The royal family are influencers.
0: They are influencers. They're influencing things, aren't they?
1: I reckon it's like different attitudes, you know. Maybe in Australia, we don't really care about the monarchy so much. But
0: yeah,
1: maybe in the UK, it's like something to be...
0: I've met British people. I don't think they care that much.
1: I haven't met British people also.
0: I don't know. I think... Especially in Australia, like, when are we going to have that conversation about how much of a role should the royal family play in Australia?
1: Do they play a very big
0: role? I don't think they... I mean, I think the biggest thing that really shocked people was, like, the Whitlam dismissal when the Queen and Governor General sort of stepped in. That was...
1: Do you reckon that could happen today, though, in, like...
0: Ooh, that's a good question.
1: I think
0: it could.
1: Really?
0: I don't think we have any like really controversial brand. Like, I think Whitlam was a bit more like forward thinking and very different.
1: Yeah.
0: For that time, so that's why it was.
1: Do you think the monarch, like the English monarchy, could have such sway over
0: our
1: contemporary politics?
0: Yeah. if they could do it once, what's stopping them from doing it again? Is my logic.
1: Maybe.
0: Yeah. You never know with these things.
1: At least we don't have to find out soon.
0: Yeah, hopefully.
1: Fingers.
0: Yeah. Anyways, good luck to Harry and Meghan adjusting back to the cold English weather. I guess it's hot right now, but it's going to be much colder than LA, I think.
1: Probably.
0: Good luck to them. Yeah. This next song is some Beyonce.

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2: 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We are The Breakfast Bunch. I'm Bianca and I'm here with...
3: Kayla.
2: And we're pretty young. Well, yes. Well, yes. This whole show is about young people. And what are the youth thinking? And Kayla, tell me, what are the youth thinking? What are they doing?
3: Well... on the 13th of August, so last Thursday,
2: 10 days ago, yeah?
3: I reckon the whole country had a little bit of what the youth are thinking around the nation when a protest occurred against Pauline Hanson, where a bunch of students, they walked out of their classes, their schools, to rally against, like, the racist sort of policies that One Nation has been promoting recently. And this happened across Australia, like, nationwide, which was...
2: Yeah, it happened.
3: It was a pretty big, significant movement, I think, for a bunch of youth.
2: Yeah, and it was in front of Parliament... House, like State Parliament in Sydney. So it was a very clear message as to what the, I guess, next generation is thinking in terms of where they want to move forward.
3: Where they want the country to go.
2: Yeah, like what they want. And I think it's another thing because there's been so much talk that, like, One Nation will become the next opposition party. One Nation is becoming so big. Everyone is supporting One Nation. And you kind of see, well, like, if they do manage to get power, which is, unlikely, then the next generation is not exactly going to come out and support that. Like, when, you know, in the next 2 or 3 years, when all these people who protested become voting age, they're probably not going to vote for One Nation.
3: Yeah, I think I think pretty much all of these students were all sort of going to be able to vote in the next few... They're all from higher education institutions.
2: Yeah, and some of them were... uni students as well, so they are voting now. And I think it's just a sort of litmus test for where we are at as a nation. Not only it's a cool way to see what the youth think about politics, but it's also, I think, it's a bit, I don't know if you would agree with this, but it's a little bit concerning to me that young people have to get so involved. Like, obviously, young people should be able to give their opinion. I have no problem with that. But if it shows that there's a lot of concern amongst the younger generation. I think I felt it as well about the rise of One Nation and, like, a more hateful political rhetoric as opposed to a more calm and
3: I think
2: neutral
3: this
2: one.
3: Is a little bit, like, off the track rails. Yeah. But so much media nowadays is so sensationalised and it's all... kind of for young people especially, it's all focused around short form content. So most of the things that we get out of the media is just gonna like ring alarm bells in your head. But you've got to I think everyone has to sort of realize that a lot of it is agenda setting. And
2: definitely. And just getting clicks,
3: you have a say and people have the power to change things, you know?
2: Yeah.
3: And it's not all just going to go in one direction.
2: Exactly. And this is what that protest shows, that if you have something you want to talk about, speak up.
3: Yeah.
2: Your voice will be heard.
3: And I will say that, traditionally, students have been the most,
2: exactly.
3: Sort of ideologically involved. Yeah. I don't know how to... And like, politically involved, not ideologically.
2: In almost every, like when you think about apartheid or civil rights or all these movements, it's always been student protesters who have been leading that.
3: Yeah.
2: So it's nice to see some youth involvement in what's happening in the rest of the country.
3: Yeah.
2: Yeah. This is some Celine Dion.

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0: 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I'm Bianca.
1: I'm Kayla.
0: This next segment, we'll be talking about the scandal at the Sydney Swans and the scandal at Scots College as well. If these stories raise any concerns for you, help is always available at 1-800-RESPECT, available 24 hours a day. That's 1-800-RESPECT. Okay, so a lot's been going on in terms of a really concerning rise in publicised stories of violence against women,
1: mm-hmm.
0: In Sydney specifically, which is really, I think, for us as young women, very shocking, and very shocking just for the whole, like, community. So, Kayla, do you want to
1: Well, I think for me, it? Like, the Scots one in particular was kind of insane,
0: yeah.
1: Because, well, can you expand a little bit more on the story for us?
0: Like, so essentially three students at Scots College in Sydney's eastern suburbs, which is a very well-known school.
1: Yeah.
0: Like three prime ministers came from Scots College, which
1: yeah,
0: is
1: it's
0: crazy.
1: Pretty like...
0: Yeah. And they were only 14 years old, and the victim was also only 14 years old, and they were charged with sexual assault.
1: Yeah, and just the like age of
0: exactly.
1: these students is really concerning.
0: I know.
1: To me.
0: Yeah, 100%. And a few days ago, two students in another private school in Sydney's southwest were also charged with assault of another 17-year-old girl. And I don't know if, obviously it's very concerning to see this happen amongst the younger generations, mm-hmm. but then you zoom out and probably the people that these young guys idolized are also doing the same thing. You know, we had Sydney Swans, it's like they're like, you know, like the lifeblood of Sydney, like
1: yeah,
0: everyone goes out,
1: prominent people,
0: yeah,
1: in
0: and
1: the city.
0: To see that happen, and it's not like fringe players or anything, it's like at the center of the club, the star players of the club engaging, doing that is just really, honestly, very, like, shocking. It you don't ever want to have to think about that. That could happen. Is that really what we want to stand for?
1: There's been a lot of, like, disappointed fans coming out and saying, especially because they're still, like, playing games and stuff.
0: Yeah.
1: Well, not the players themselves,
0: yeah,
1: but the teams.
0: Thankfully.
1: And
0: and today actually is a doubleheader, so the Swans men's and the Swans women will be playing at the SCG. Obviously, this is not the worst thing or anything to come out of the scandal, but the women's side have been really affected by this in a way that they are not responsible for at all. And I understand if you're like, I don't want to watch the Swans this week, 100%, you know, if you still want to watch some footy, but you're not looking to support the Swans in any way, the women still need all the support they can get. And so that might be something to, you know, if we see so much violence against women, that might be a little bit, something to counter it a little bit, to show support,
1: yeah,
0: for those girls. And
1: I think it's a part of a really concerning issue of just like male sort of violence,
0: misogyny,
1: yeah, yeah, that's the
0: word. It is like
1: it's becoming really prolific amongst big sort of not really celebrities but kind of influential people,
0: exactly,
1: who a lot of young men look up to, and
0: yeah,
1: they're sort of condoning this like dehumanization of women and violence against women,
0: exactly. And like, I mean, even the Swans players, I'm sorry, they're like 20s, in their 20s, like that's young.
1: Mm.
0: It's not like, you know, it's not like, oh, this was a different time. This is our time. This is right now. It's still happening right now in 2026. We're having to have these conversations about how was it that this was permitted at the Sydney Swans? How was it that there are like schools and like elite schools where are able to do these things?
1: Yeah, the environment which
0: like,
1: encourages children to do these things.
0: Yeah, and
1: these
0: are like, especially in Sydney, these are like I hate to say it, these are the most prominent people. I mean, Scots College, that's a big it's a big school. Like, that's a...
1: these children will probably grow up to be in, like, high positions in society.
0: Exactly.
1: And influence.
0: If not those students, students around them.
1: Yeah.
0: Who may or may not have known what was going on. You never know. But,
1: yeah.
0: Yeah, I think it's time for us as a city, as the city of Sydney, as a country, to really reflect on how women are being treated and what we can do going forward.
1: Mm-hmm.
0: Yeah.
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0: Good morning, that was Stone Cold Yesterday by the Cornells, and you're listening to The Breakfast Bunch on Northside Radio. I'm Kayla, and here with me is...
1: Bianca.
0: And recently, there's been a lot of buzz about some new movies for, like, just how great they are, like Spider-Man, Brand New Day, and The Odyssey.
1: Yeah.
0: But there's also been a lot of buzz about a Chinese movie for just how bad it was, and that is New Lie, which has become a box office hit, making...
1: It made 20... Its budget was $200. It made 20,000 times its budget. So it's technically the most profitable movie in the whole world.
0: I don't know if that's a good or a bad...
1: I think that is so funny. It's about a cow's dream. Yeah, it's about a dream.
0: It's a really low-budget animation film. And...
1: It's clearly handmade. Like,
0: if you've taken a look at some of the clips from this film, you can tell.
1: So, it looks like the cows look like humans, right? But they have cow skin and they have horns, but they look human. It looks like a dream.
0: It literally looks like a dream.
1: It looks like a nightmare, honestly. But I think it's sorry. It's quite refreshing to see something just so silly become so popular. We need a bit of silliness.
0: Why I think the story so behind serious? It is kind of sweet. It's like a mother who is trying to help her child achieve their dream of making
1: sweet.
0: A movie. Or maybe it was the other way around.
1: Oh my God.
0: And yeah.
1: And then they did. They actually did it.
0: And it's so popular. Congrats to them.
1: And it's human made. I like that. It's not like if an AI made a bad movie, it's like
0: praising
1: stupid.
0: It online for... not being AI slop, if you will.
1: If you can tell. Humans make something bad, I'll support it.
0: Exactly.
1: But I think there's generally been a rise in, obviously you still have films like The Odyssey and Spider-Man that are massive, but you also have these, low-budget, more indie films that are also being popular. Like, you had mm-hmm. Obsession and Backrooms a while ago, which is really cool, I think. Not every single movie has to have a budget of $100 million and then make $1 billion.
0: Yeah, I think the rise of more niche kind of movies is a really cool thing.
1: Yeah, 100%.
0: I think it gives a little bit of variety into the genres that people are watching and the plot lines and things.
1: Yeah. Sorry, speaking of the cow movie again, there's a picture of a movie cinema in Chile, I think. Not every single movie has to have a budget of $100 million and then make $1 billion.
0: Yeah, I think the rise of more niche kind of movies is a really cool thing.
1: Yeah, 100%.
0: I think it gives a little bit of variety into the genres that people are watching.

0: It looks like something a baby drew. It's very sweet. I think when humans do something that they love, it's bound to succeed. So I guess if you have a dream of making a movie and you're like, oh, it's not going to be good, just make it.
1: Just make
0: Even
1: it.
0: If it's not good,
1: you
0: people
1: never
0: will
1: know
0: like
1: how
0: it.
1: Many people would like it.
0: Yeah. It's very sweet. Something wholesome.
1: This next song is also by Dire Straits.

0: Good morning. It is 21 minutes past 9 o'clock and you're listening to The Breakfast Bunch. I'm Kayla.
1: And I'm Bianca.
0: And there's been a little bit of a stir up of
1: development
0: in sort of the Northern Hemisphere.
1: Yeah, Northern Hemisphere. We're talking about Canada specifically. I like Canada. It reminds me of Australia.
0: Too. Because we're both federations.
1: Oh, yeah, that's so... Yeah. Oh, but maybe Canada might not be a federation anymore. Well, so basically one of the provinces in Canada called...
0: Alberta,
1: yes. What do they have in Alberta, do you know?
0: They have a lot of MAGA supporters, apparently.
1: Yeah, and they have a lot of natural resources, so thinking oil and coal and...
0: Yeah, that's probably more relevant.
1: That type of stuff. They potentially want to become their own country.
0: And break away from
1: Canada. Yeah, they want to break away from Canada, which is crazy. It's like a crazy thing to be happening in 2026. Like in the 1900s, that kind of makes sense. But like now you think like at least like the global north is a bit more solid in the borders.
0: Yeah, some countries.
1: Yeah.
0: Do we know perhaps why they want to break away?
1: Look, I think I saw a news report on this yesterday and part of it where they were a bit frustrated with the fact that, like, they can't make many decisions by themselves. Like, they want to make more decisions over how their resources are used without, like, federal input. But, like, that's what happens when you are in a country. You have to follow the laws of that country. And I'm sorry, I don't think they would be able to really support themselves, like, on their own without the assistance of the Canadian government. So then potentially they might join the US because they are actually on the US-Canada border.
0: Oh, and so the US has been like trying to
1: find more resources. And I mean, if their concern is resource use, then the US will definitely let them exploit whatever resources they want.
0: Yeah.
1: And the US has been eyeing Canada to join the US and then recently has become very hostile towards Canada, actually. So the countries have entered a trade war, I think, or tariff war?
0: Tariff war. I don't know. That's a trade war.
1: That's a trade war, yeah, because the US imposed 50% tariffs on Canada, which is crazy. Like, imagine if Australia imposed 50% tariffs on New Zealand.
0: I feel like that would be a little bit different, though, because we don't get much from New Zealand, do we?
1: Yeah, but like it's still crazy. It's the spirit of friendship.
0: What is Canada? I mean, what does the US get from Canada?
1: Probably like maple syrup.
0: A lot of
1: Justin Bieber.
0: That's pretty important. Justin Bieber.
1: So, let's keep an eye up north, I guess.
0: Yeah, there will be a referendum on October 19th. So there'll be a little bit of an update then.
1: Okay, so the referendum is to decide whether we should have a referendum.
0: Yeah.
1: Okay, these people can't really get much done.
0: Yeah.
1: Anyways, if you're from Canada and you're listening, we love you, but...
0: I think this would just be like a small hitch.
1: Yeah, small hitch. You guys will get through this.
0: Exactly. Up next, we have Fleetwood Mac.

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4: Bianca.
3: And we're young people, but we also recently just had a few friends, maybe ourselves, that turned 18.
4: Yeah.
3: And that was a bit of an exciting year for us because this year was also the year of the census.
4: Yeah, the most exciting thing to do when you turn 18. Fill out the census.
3: Of course.
4: Yeah. I think it's when census year happens, it's really funny to me because there's some people who are like, oh my God, the census. The census is so interesting. We get to learn all about Australia. And there's some people who are like, what is this? That? Like, who cares? And it's a pretty even split most of the time. But I think I'm definitely on the, like, interested in the census. It's, like, cool to know what's everyone thinking, how's everyone feeling.
3: What are some of your favourite stats off the census?
4: That's a really good question.
3: Like, the information you can get.
4: I like looking at my area specifically. Mm-hmm. Like, I don't really care about the whole country, to be honest. Like, I do, but, like, it's, like, interesting to see, like, how many people live in apartments in my suburb? How many people live in houses? Like, I think that's kind of cool.
3: Yeah.
4: Just and to get a scope of everyone.
3: Some of those people were people you know.
4: So yeah, like, exactly.
3: Getting personal.
4: Yeah, and then I think there's new categories in the census this year as well, which is like your like gender identity and sexuality. Mm. So that will be like different data to learn. And also like you can put multiple ethnic backgrounds.
3: Ooh.
4: Like before you could only put two, but now you can put as many as you want, I think.
3: Yeah.
4: So that'll be cool to see.
3: Yeah, I did see that. I don't know if this is a recent addition, but they did add like different denominations of religions as well, which is really interesting.
4: Just get a. It's at the end of the day, the census is just like, where are we at as a nation? I know some people get scared because this year, especially, there were a lot of like conspiracy theories about the census. This was my favorite one. There was a conspiracy theory that, like, on the census, they'll ask you, like, how many empty houses, like, empty rooms do you have in your house?
3: Yeah.
4: And apparently, the people were saying, this is obviously not true, but they were saying that if you tell them that you have an empty room in your house, they will allocate it to a migrant to live there.
3: Oh.
4: Like, they'll, like, bring someone from another country to live there.
3: The census is anonymous, right? Just...
4: Wait, that's...
3: To get that out there.
4: Wait, I actually don't know.
3: I am 90% sure that you don't have to put in your, like, personal details, so your name and
4: I think you put in your name.
3: Oh, do you?
4: Yeah.
3: Okay.
4: Well, people, like, who cares?
3: Like, but like they're not gonna scroll through like exactly, 25 million like, people's
4: yeah no one's like start, like control effing like yeah. Bianca, like what is she up to, like no one really
3: yeah
4: cares.
3: So just for all those out there, the census is solely just to gather information.
4: Yeah, it's not, I think it's cool.
3: Yeah, it's a pretty nice way to like look at where the country's going, where the country's at, who's doing what?
4: We'll see what happens. Very exciting, guys.
3: Yes. Here, back to the music, we have the...
4: What was it, Kayla?
3: David Bowie.
4: David Bowie. The David Bowie.

0: Good morning. You're listening to The Breakfast Bunch on Northside Radio. I'm Kayla, and here with me is...
1: Bianca.
0: And this morning, I had a bit of a travesty for breakfast.
1: Yes.
0: An avocado and chicken wrap for $15.
1: That's too much. You could have made that at home for like...
0: for like five.
1: Yeah, exactly. No.
0: Yeah.
1: That's a bit ridiculous.
0: I hate to say it, but it was a pretty good wrap though.
1: Okay.
0: Yeah. Well, and that's... I feel like this is a little bit of a bigger issue in the foods... sphere kind of,
1: and I guess everyone needs food, so everyone should be concerned. Yeah,
0: where like there's been a bit of controversy between different cultural kind of areas in food.
1: Yeah,
0: because well, we all know that like the more sort of upper class kind of
1: like
0: high end dining in Sydney, especially, are all from sort of Western European countries.
1: Yeah, I think about when Italian. You think like Italian or French.
0: Yeah.
1: Yeah. But there's an argument that's arising in a lot of food spaces that like often like foods from like Asian countries or like African countries are seen as like that they're priced on the cheaper end.
0: Mm-hmm.
1: And people say that those foods should actually be priced at a more gourmet pricing, because if you think about it, they do have lots of like spices and it takes a lot of technique to make them. And
0: a lot of time.
1: Yeah, lot of time as well. And there's a sort of, a disparity in how the quality of the food and the pricing. Because I don't like this term, but like ethnic foods tend to be a bit cheaper.
0: Yeah, that's right. Yeah.
1: Yeah, I think that's also like potentially how these communities came and settled in Australia.
0: Mm-hmm.
1: So they probably came in and then they were like, I want to sell food, I want to have a business. And they decided to make that cheaper to make it more of like a working class.
0: Yeah. I'm not really an expert. I'm definitely not an expert. But I think maybe it's harder for these communities to sort of break through into the higher, finer dining spaces.
1: Yeah. So then, but I think, yeah, if they like have their food priced at the cheaper end, then at least people get to eat that food and discover it.
0: It's a bit of like a mentality, you know, like people's attitude to these foods where like they see I don't know how to term.
1: Yeah. Like they see foods from other cultures
0: as less worthy of being priced at a higher price point.
1: Yeah, but then there's also the argument that a lot of these cultures are like making these foods because they genuinely feel a lot for, like they feel very proud of their heritage and they want people to be able to enjoy it.
0: Mm.
1: And like then if they want people to be able to enjoy it, shouldn't it also be priced at a lower end so that more people can enjoy it?
0: Yeah
1: I don't know.
0: That's
1: I think
0: really interesting.
1: Yeah, maybe instead of like all of these foods should be cost this much and all of these foods should be costing this much, it should just be like some and some. Like, I'm sorry, you can't really find like a cheap French restaurant in Sydney, can you? But like,
0: yeah,
1: I'm sure there's like people in France also eat cheap food. Like,
0: Like, I feel like in other countries as well, like typically you'd find like, Bianca brought up the example of pho before.
1: Yeah.
0: Like in Vietnam, they probably have like really upper class dining where they sell cultural foods as well.
1: Yeah, so maybe instead of like all of these types of foods are expensive, all of these types of foods are cheap, we should just have a bit more nuance. And I think that will lead to greater understanding of not just what foods are eaten in each country, but what different types of foods.
0: Yeah, I really like Sydney especially because, or Australia in general, because we're such like a multicultural country.
1: Exactly.
0: That you have all these cultures at your fingertips.
1: Exactly.
0: And you can
1: eat
0: like, they're all accessible.
1: The
0: yeah. Yeah. And I feel like you can't really find that anywhere else.
1: Yeah.
0: It's a little bit special to our
1: Sydney. Yeah. Aww. Now I feel sentimental.
0: Yeah. And it's all really accessible as well.
1: Exactly. So maybe go out and try food from a country you've never been to before.
0: Well, the other day I passed by a store in St. Leonard's which was a fusion of Afghan and I think like Chinese or something, which
1: that
0: was
1: is
0: really
1: so
0: interesting.
1: Cool.
0: Yeah,
1: I'd love to try that.
0: And I feel like that should be something that people should be investing into more, a little bit
1: fusion
0: as well, like
1: food?
0: Fusion food.
1: Yeah,
0: like there's so much there.
1: Now I'm getting hungry. Please stop.
0: Speaking of foods we love, here is Love Song by The Cure.

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1: Good morning, you're listening to The Breakfast Bunch. I'm Kayla.
2: And I am Bianca.
1: And unfortunately, that's it from us today.
2: Yes, sorry to leave you. But we hope you've had a very good time listening to the program this morning. I know we've had a great time presenting and sharing music with you.
1: A couple of really interesting topics today that I'll have to go home and think about because...
2: Yeah, what was your favourite topic that we talked about?
1: I really like that little food debate that we talked about at
2: debate.
1: The end.
2: That was
1: I feel like that's something really relevant and interesting.
2: Yeah, I like the Canada one. Talking about Canada, it's crazy to me. But we hope we gave you a lot to think about this morning and have a great Sunday.
1: A last song to leave you with.